0: Iowa, New Mexico, South Dakota, and Montana. President Trump's top diplomat says talks with Iran are continuing.
1: Secretary of State Marco Rubio says Iran is starting to agree to negotiate aspects of its nuclear program it previously refused to discuss.
2: That is not a guarantee that ultimately it will lead to a deal that's acceptable to the Senate or acceptable to the American people. But we'll be able to engage them in a process to truly test the proposition of how far they're willing to go.
1: Still, Rubio says talks are complicated by a fractured regime in Iran that takes days to get a response. Any tentative agreement, the Trump administration says, would require Iran to reopen the Strait of Hormuz.
0: Fox's Jared Halpern at the White House. This is Central Command says U.S. forces intercepted multiple Iranian ballistic missiles and drones targeting several Middle Eastern countries. 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
4: I'm Tori Gates with this WXTK News Update. The Occupational Safety and Health Administration will investigate a trench collapse in Mashpee. The incident occurred just after 10 a.m. on Quaker Run Road. A man working on the town's wastewater construction project was trapped up to his waist, but was rescued by colleagues. He appears to have not been seriously injured. The project is currently advancing between Jackbun and Simon Narrows Roads. The Barnstable County Department of Health and Environment is watching area beaches. Here's Brian Berner.
5: A monitoring program opened yesterday where analysts will be taking water samples to make sure the Cape's waters are safe all season. In addition, Barnstable County and the Association to Preserve Cape Cod are starting annual monitoring of freshwater ponds for signs of blue-green algae, as some strains are toxic to people and pets. I'm Brian Berner.
4: And changes to the Monomoy Theater property are moving forward. Last month, the Historic Business District Commission approved designs for renovation and additions to the Washington Taylor House and the former Playhouse building. The site has been vacant since the theater closed in 2018. Chatham Productions owns the property. Construction is set in the near future, they say. I'm Tori Gates, News Radio 95 WXTK.
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10: 1 degree outside, meteorologist Danielle Noyce with your forecast. A few passing clouds tonight, lows in the lower 50s. Tomorrow, great day. Sunshine, a few clouds, highs around 70 with a light and variable wind. Thursday looks nice too, bright and mild, highs in the lower 70s with a south-southwest breeze 5 to 15 miles per hour. For the only forecast you need to know, download our free 1 degree outside weather app on the App Store and Google Play.
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1: I'm Tori Gates with this WXTK News Update. Hurricane season is underway. The National Oceanic and Atmospheric Administration expects a below-normal Atlantic season, but 8 to 14 named storms are predicted, with up to 3 reaching Category 3 or higher. Town officials across the region are urging residents to learn about their local evacuation routes and put together emergency supply kits before any storms hit. In Sandwich, the Office of Emergency Management says while no one can predict exactly where storms will track, preparedness is something that can be controlled. Hurricane season runs through November 30th. More domestic violence deaths are being reported in Massachusetts. New data reveals domestic violence-related manslaughter cases increased nearly 20% in 2024. That brought the number of cases to the highest figure within the last 5 years. Simple assaults and aggravated assault cases were down. And Outer Cape Health is looking to add telehealth services to its offerings. The nonprofit is dealing with staffing issues and is considering vacating its Harwich Port offices. Officials are considering a $2 million plan to establish the infrastructure for a virtual clinic. This would need approval from the state. I'm Tori Gates, News Radio 95 WXTK.
2: 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Yeah, over 50% of adults say they'd feel better if they got more sleep, and stress is often the biggest barrier. 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
1: Up next, Jim Steinmeier back with us on Coast to Coast as we will talk about Count Dracula on Coast to Coast AM. 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
1: All right, if it is your birthday today, you share it with singer and actress Susie Quattro. 76 years old. Remember, she was Leather Tuscadero on Happy Days. Former First Lady of the United States, Jill Biden, 72 years old. CNN anchor Anderson Cooper, 59. Actress Hong Chow is 47. She was in that movie, The Whale, the Brandon Fraser. It was kind of a comeback movie for him. Tennis star Rafael Nadal is 40. Wrestler Jade Cargill is 34. Former one-time WWE Women's Champion. If they could still blow out the candles, these folks would be celebrating today. Confederate President Jefferson Davis, born in 1808. Yeah, he was a Democrat. He was. Actually, he's the one who wanted the dome built on the Capitol building, and he was kind of pushing for it. He said that before that, without the dome, it looked like an old state house, the Capitol. Blues singer Josephine Baker, born in 1906. Actor Tony Curtis, 1925. Beat poet Allen Ginsberg, born in 1926. Musician Boots Randolph, born in 1927. He did the song Yakety Sax, as in saxophone, in 1963. That's the theme to the Benny Hill Show. Yes. Producer Chuck Barris, remember the Gong Show, born in 1929. He was a guest on this show. And finally, Grammy Award-winning singer Curtis Mayfield, born in 1942. But more importantly, if it's your birthday today, happy birthday to you. Brief stimulus break, and then we're headed to the gym, JIM, for a light workout of the brain. You're listening to the Jim Polito Show. You are not alone.
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0: to this rotation of your songs again, Tommy. It's really nice.
1: Yes, it is.
0: It is good. Yeah, nice song. Excellent.
1: We get into the 80s today. How about that?
0: Not bad. Cooler at the Cape and Coast.
1: Of course, yes.
0: Yes. Now, very interesting. And tomorrow, Thursday, what do you think?
1: Hit it.

0: Welcome back. Hey, I just got to let you know, coming up in the next hour, I am going to praise a local Democrat mayor. And I'm going to hold up this Democrat mayor as an example to other Democrat mayors. No, there may be some things this Democrat mayor I disagree with. But when you hear what this Democrat mayor said publicly, you'll say, right on. We need more of that. We'll do that in the next hour. Hey, okay, so you know the Eiffel Tower, right? 1889. It was built by Gustav Eiffel for the 1889 exposition, kind of world fair. And the French hated it. Okay? Hated it. And they and Eiffel said, okay, all right, here's what I'll do. After the world fair, I'll continue to sell tickets until I make enough money to take it down. Well, lo and behold, the French fell in love with it, and it is probably one of the most recognizable man-made landmarks in the world. Okay, Cheddar's over there now, as we know. Well, Donald Trump made a comparison to that. So have you seen the giant light grid that has been built on the White House lawn for, I think it's June 14th, I think it's Flag Day. They're having the MMA fights there in honor of the 250th anniversary of the country. He's saying, he told that story, you know, the French hated it, and then they fell in love with it. He said, maybe we'll leave the light grid up. That drove the press crazy. Okay. A wrap-up of everything that happened last night, and of course that story about the Democrat mayor. We've got a lot to get through today, and I...
1: 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Yeah, over 50% of adults say they'd feel better if they got more sleep, and stress is often the biggest barrier. 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
5: I'm Dave Anthony, Fox News. As President Trump just told the New York Post's Pod Force One podcast, adding it will be very good as talks continue trying to work out a deal to end the conflict. The president also says Iran's supreme leader is involved.
6: He is giving approval.
5: And he says the two of them will likely meet at some point.
6: We seem to be getting along quite well.
5: This is the U.S. and Iran skirmish again.
7: Overnight, Iran attacked both Kuwait and Bahrain with drones and missiles. We know several people were injured and significant damage was caused to Kuwait's international airport. CENTCOM released a statement saying that an additional wave of Iranian drones attempting to attack U.S. forces in Kuwait failed to impact intended targets tonight. U.S. Central Command Air Defenses successfully downed multiple drones and ensured no American personnel or assets were harmed. The Iranian attacks were in response to U.S. strikes that targeted Keshem Island in the Persian Gulf.
5: Fox's Trey Yingston, Tel Aviv. Now to California's primaries.
8: Everyone can see we're going in the wrong direction. We can offer Californians a new direction.
5: Republican Steve Hilton is in the lead in the race for governor. As the votes keep being counted, Democrat Javier Becerra is in second place.
9: There are powerful forces aligned to darken our light.
5: The top two in the voting will face off in November. In Los Angeles, Mayor Karen Bass has advanced to the November election.
10: We want to bring change to our city. And that's what we've been doing. And that's what we're going to continue to do.
4: They are still counting the votes, but reality star Spencer Pratt is strongly in second place. The top two will advance.
11: I was going to be happy if I wasn't moving forward because I would have known that God didn't want me to be the mayor. But now I feel very confident that I'm going to continue to work hard.
4: There were primaries in five other states, including Iowa, where Republican Ashley Hinson and Democrat Josh Turek both won. They'll face off in November. The winner replaces retiring GOP Iowa Senator Joni Ernst. 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
16: Good morning, I'm Brian Berner with this WXTK News Update. The Mass DOT will be holding an online capital investment plan meeting for the Cape and Islands this afternoon. The Mass DOT says that the meeting will focus on the region's five-year plan and proposed investments for the Cape and Islands. Officials say that the CIP guides how the Commonwealth will prioritize and fund local and statewide transportation projects, including railroad, transit, accessibility upgrades, roadway and bridge improvements, and municipal projects. They say for those interested, the meeting is scheduled to begin at 4 p.m. this afternoon. OSHA has been called in to investigate a trench collapse in Mashpee. Authorities say that it happened shortly after 10 a.m. yesterday morning on Quaker Run Road, trapping a man working on the town's wastewater construction project that's advancing between Jackpon and Simon Narrows Road. Officials say that the worker was buried up to his waist, but was freed with the help of some colleagues before Mashpee Fire arrived on the scene. Emergency personnel say that worker appears to have escaped any serious injury. And in sports, the Red Sox lost to the Baltimore Orioles 4-2 yesterday at Fenway. The two teams will continue their three-game series tonight. Pregame can be heard beginning at 5:45 on Cape Cod Sports Radio 96.3, with first pitch scheduled for 6:45. I'm Brian Berner, News Radio 95, WXTK.
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19: Traffic is building, approaching the Bourne and Sagamore bridges, but the delays are still under 5 minutes. Just typical stop and go. And a construction zone in Wellfleet and East Ham still set up on both sides of Route 6 between Salt Pond and Depot Roads, but no crashes. I'm Gina Genesis.
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22: 1 degree outside, meteorologist Danielle Noyce with your forecast. Beautiful weather today. Soak it up. Sun and a few clouds. Highs around 70 with a light and variable wind. Clear skies tonight. Lows in the middle 50s. Tomorrow, bright and mild. Highs in the lower 70s with a south-southwest wind 10 to 15 miles per hour. Friday, sun to start. Then increase in clouds will be warm with highs in the mid to upper 70s. For the only forecast you need to know, download our free 1 degree outside weather app on the App Store and Google Play.
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0: All right, so Sheldon Only White's in the house. Senator Sheldon Whitehouse from Rhode Island. He apparently had a little slip of the tongue, and I don't mean his list. So Travis Kelce and Taylor Swift are supposed to get married July 3rd. July 3rd. Okay. But now, folks are saying it could be in New York. Well, it looks like Sheldon Only White's in the house has confirmed that. Let it slip. Somebody was asking him about the upcoming wedding in Rhode Island, and he said, I think she gave Rhode Island a pass. Now, you know, she's got a mansion in Watch Hill, and the plan was that all the guests would stay at the beautiful Ocean House in Watch Hill. But apparently, when Sheldon Only White's in the house was asked, are you sure about that? He said, well, I hope I'm wrong. Now, it's been said other places she's going to go to New York, but Sheldon, maybe you should be more careful about that. Sheldon, you should be more careful. And how's that leaving the club coming? Oh, that's right. You're not a member. Your wife is. Your wife is the member at the beach club, at Bailey Beach Club. So, right. Not you. Your wife's the member. You're just a guest there. All right. Let's go to Xander in Manhattan. He wants to talk about Joe Biden because there's another Jill Joe Biden story out of Manhattan that'll just make things worse. And then we are going to talk with Mike Minoog, who is calling in just a bit. Hello, Xander, my friend.
1: I'm getting so sick and tired of this, Jim.
0: I know.
1: They know that Joe Biden, he's not doing too well. They know this.
0: No, I know they knew it, that he's not. She did.
1: It's just sad. Okay, they're sitting here playing this little charade, trying to pretend he's okay. He's just not himself.
0: No.
1: Okay.
0: Do you remember, like, I would say 30 minutes into the debate, his team put out, oh, he's got a cold. Because right from the get-go, you knew he wasn't right. He wasn't right in that debate.
1: That's laughable. I'm going to refer to them. They knew this. And one thing I want to say, I'm going to make this quick as possible. This 4th of July thing, it's 250 years of America's birthday. Okay.
0: Right.
1: Let's have fun. Let's go out there and be Americans.
0: I know.
1: For crying out loud.
0: I know. Don't
1: have a good time.
0: Yeah.
1: Don't spoil it. Please.
0: Xander.
1: Don't.
0: I'm with you. Thank you, my friend. Xander calling from Manhattan, where he is listening with the iHeartRadio app. And this is a good time to remind everybody, you got to get the iHeartRadio app. When I was out, it's free, El Luco. 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So anyway, when I was out last week, I was did that appearance at KP Market in Sterling. There were a lot of people talking about, well, Jim, I have this commute and I can't. And I was saying to them, look, the simplest thing in the world, if I can do it, everybody else can do it. 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
2: I do it all the time.
0: Yeah, I do, too. I do it all the time. Do you know that right now, Amy Cheddar?
2: Yes. Calls her cheesy.
0: Yeah, I don't know why he calls her cheesy. But she is listening right now in Paris.
2: Wow.
0: Yeah.
2: Well, I might listen to the show when I go on vacation. Not to interrupt you, but when I go on vacation in August, I might listen.
0: Yeah, of course. Yeah. Of course. Well, I listen to a lot of other things on the iHeartRadio app, too. I mean, there's podcasts. There's a lot of other stations that I like to listen to. I mean, it's easy. So the iHeartRadio app. Get it. We're into the summer season here. And as I said, Cheddar's listening. Yeah, it's almost 20 minutes to 3 in Paris right now. And she can hear the show. And you can hear it anyway. When I go on these trips to Europe or wherever, I've always got the iHeartRadio app with me. And you can do it. Let's go to Rick the Redneck in Rhode Island on Sheldon Only White's in the house and the Taylor Swift wedding.
3: It was a, Rick, it was a slip of the tongue. It was a slip of the tongue.
0: I can do that because I have a lisp. I can do it.
4: Okay, so I guess that gives you a pass, huh?
0: It gives me a pass. Well, that's the liberal mantra. So it gives me a pass.
4: Oh, of course it does. But anyway, Tim, what I wanted to say was, as someone who lives in Rhode Island and is cursed with Sheldon White's only in the house as a senator, bad enough, the only thing that I care about any less than what Sheldon Whitehouse says or does is what Taylor Swift says or does. Who gives a rat's butt?
0: You're absolutely... You listen.
4: If they get married, I don't care if she married an elephant, a zebra, an anteater, whatever has happened. I do not care one bit about anything that they do or anything that Sheldon says. That's for sure.
0: I hear you, my friend. And I really... The only reason I brought it up is because of the tie-in to Sheldon. That I mean, we never talk about... Rarely talk about celebrity stuff here. I don't care. And good for her. Go get married. That's great. You know?
4: Who cares?
0: Yeah. No, I'm with you. Thank you very much, my friend. Have a good day.
4: You too, Jim.
0: Take care. Rick the Redneck in Rhode Island. I don't care. I don't. And Xander talking about the, you know, just about Rutland and the fact that they don't want to, you know, it seems that every solution that is presented to solve this problem, they put up a roadblock. Every single one to solve the problem. Roadblock. Right. Let's make everybody, let's punish everybody. Let's just do it. And, you know, it's a month from tomorrow, 4th of July, but we're not going to win the 250th anniversary. Plus, you know that Democrats don't want to celebrate this 250th anniversary because they feel, they believe that fundamentally the country is flawed. Fundamentally, the country is flawed. They're not proud of it. They're not proud of it at all. Ridiculous. Well, there is somebody here on the line right now who is proud of it and is running for the Republican primary to take on Maura Healey, Governor Rapinoe. Joining me now, Mike Manu. Good morning, Mike.
5: Morning, Jim. Great to see you. Great to be on the show again. Appreciate the time.
0: So, Mike, do you, after the results last night, especially seeing in California and in other places, that the Republican brand is still strong, does that make you, does that give you a little more confidence about the fortunes of Republicans in the fall?
5: Jim, I have confidence in people that have common sense and that are leaders. And what people want is political outsiders who do not identify as a party but identify as Americans and want to be what's in the best interest. So my brand is Massachusetts Mike. I am a leader, and I will do what's ever in the best interest of our civilian citizens, of our entrepreneurs and businesses, because people want us to fix things. This is a tipping point election. Most of our state is independent, and 2.3 million people voted for the audit, and I need 1.5 million to win, and I'm going to get more of that because people know what's at stake, and they want a new direction for the Commonwealth.
0: We're talking with Mike Manu, Republican candidate for the governor, squaring off in a primary against Brian Shortsleeve. Brian Shortsleeve just injected some money into his campaign, I think his own money.
5: Yeah, so I'm committed to win the general election. I got a mandate from the voters at the convention with 70% vote with on the first ballot and kept two opponents at 15% or less. And I currently have 2x cash on hand than Maura Healey. I will have the resources, I'll have the volunteers, and I'm going to appeal with the people that voted for the audit, want to stay here, and want their kids to be able to afford to live here. And I have a significant opportunity to take back the Beacon Hill governor's role.
0: Governor Maura Healey just came out and endorsed a very controversial Democrat in Maine, Graham Plattner. And, you know, she has been dyed in the wool, Trump derangement syndrome, anything on the left, good. But do you think that I know you point to the vote for the audit, and that does give me some confidence and some consolation. Do you believe that she's truly vulnerable in this state?
5: Absolutely. Most people do. I do man on the street, and I don't know when I talk to people.

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3: 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I've been on Food Network for like 30 years. This is going to be a little different. You're going to get a little behind the scenes, my personal life a little bit, of course, my career. At some point, we'll talk about why I don't have a restaurant in New York City right now, kind of paining me, but I love my restaurants in Vegas. 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But food is just sort of the foundation of it all. 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

0: Welcome back. Hey, before I get to the final word here, just want to remind you that my friend Steve Dahl is ready to come to your house. Steve Dahl, New England Ballistic Services. If you have a gun in the home and you don't want it anymore, very simple. 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It doesn't matter what the reason. It's so simple. Anywhere in New England, Steve Dahl, yes, Steve Dahl will come to your house, will fill out all of the paperwork, and will give you a check that day for the gun or guns. I mean, you just have to sit there. I mean, maybe you can give him a cup of coffee, whatever. It doesn't matter. So in order to do this, just call 855-GUN-BUYS, B-U-Y-S, 855-GUN-BUYS, B-U-Y-S, or go to neballistic.com. Okay, Dr. Oz. This is actually a good one. Dr. Oz yesterday had to fill in at the press briefing. Now, the reason is, you know, that our good friend is out on maternity leave, Caroline Leavitt. And so because she's out, they need somebody. And they've had J.D. Vance. They've had others. Marco Rubio even did it. So they've had them come in and answer the questions, which I thought was a great solution. Probably drives the press crazy. But, you know, it's about time, because Dr. Oz, who runs Medicare and Medicaid now, he got, you know, one of those underhanded, slow ball questions that usually the lefty media is always handing to Democrats. But he hit this one out of the park.
1: Do you have any medical advice for the Americans out there that are suffering from a very serious ailment called Trump derangement syndrome?
2: I am concerned about folks who have focused their entire life energy on dislike of the president. It's disheartening to see people lost in that way, but, you know, it's treating stupid is really hard.
0: Yeah, I love that. It's a great line. And I know it's driving the establishment media crazy that there are non-establishment media press people in that room. Too bad. You know, it's a brand new day. And that's going to do it for today, folks. Please take a moment to think about the men and women of this country who wear the uniform, wore the uniform, or those who made the ultimate sacrifice in that uniform. Please respect our men and women in blue. We lost 76 of them on this day in history. 35 were shot to death. We will be back tomorrow. Cape Cod, don't you go anywhere. We've still got a full hour, and we've got a lot to...
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7: I'm Dave Anthony, Fox News. Mojtaba Khamenei was wounded in the first strikes in this conflict that killed his father, Iran's previous supreme leader. And as talks continue trying to work out a deal, the president tells the New York Post's Pod Force One podcast.
8: He is giving approval because that's the way it is, has been for a long, long time. His father and then him, I guess it's a succession. But we seem to be getting along quite well.
7: The president also confirms he did have a tense call with Israel's prime minister over the continued Israeli attacks on Hezbollah in Lebanon, saying at some point that must stop. Hezbollah fired more rockets into Israel today. And as Fox's Trey Yingst reports from Tel Aviv, the U.S. and Iran have fought again.
9: Iran attacked Kuwait and Bahrain with missiles and drones. At least one person was killed and more than 60 wounded, in addition to significant damage caused to the international airport in Kuwait.
7: Iran also fired other missiles at Kuwait and Bahrain that were shot down, retaliating for a U.S. attack on an island in the Strait of Hormuz.
9: CENTCOM confirmed striking an Iranian military ground control station on the island and described the targeting as defensive in nature. Before that, U.S. forces also disabled an unladen oil tanker that was attempting to sail toward an Iranian port.
7: Now, they've been counting primary votes in six states. In California, Trump-backed Republican Steve Hilton is in the lead in the race for governor. Democrat Javier Becerra is in second so far.
10: There are lots of ballots left to be counted. It appears that we are on track to advance to November.
7: Now, the top two will face off in that election. That's the same in Los Angeles, where Mayor Karen Bass finished first in her primary. Spencer Pratt, a reality TV star, is second in the voting so far and confident.
11: I hope she's ready, you know, because I literally could not be more excited.
7: In Iowa, Republican Congresswoman Ashley Hinson and Democrat Josh Turek won Senate primaries. The winner will replace retiring GOP Senator Joni Ernst. 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
17: Good morning, I'm Brian Berner with this WXTK News Update. The Mass DOT will be holding an online capital investment plan meeting for the Cape and Islands this afternoon. The Mass DOT says that the meeting will focus on the region's five-year plan and proposed investments for the Cape and Islands. Officials say that the CIP guides how the Commonwealth will prioritize and fund local and statewide transportation projects, including railroad, transit, accessibility upgrades, roadway and bridge improvements, and municipal projects. They say for those interested, the meeting is scheduled to begin at 4 p.m. this afternoon. OSHA has been called in to investigate a trench collapse in Mashpee. Authorities say that it happened shortly after 10 a.m. yesterday morning on Quaker Run Road, trapping a man working on the town's wastewater construction project that's advancing between Jackpond and Simon Narrows Road. Officials say that the worker was buried up to his waist, but was freed with the help of some colleagues before Mashpee Fire arrived on the scene. Emergency personnel say that that worker appears to have escaped any serious injury. And in sports, the Red Sox lost to the Baltimore Orioles 4-2 yesterday at Fenway. The two teams will continue their three-game series tonight. Pregame can be heard beginning at 5:45 on Cape Cod Sports Radio 96.3, with first pitch scheduled for 6:45. I'm Brian Berner, News Radio 95, WXTK.
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12: Typical stop and go continues at both the Bourne and Sagamore bridges, but the delays are at the Sagamore Bridge with a 5 to 10 minute backup. Also, Sandwich Road, east and west, is busiest near Upper Cape Tech, but no reported crashes across the Cape. I'm Gina Genesis.
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20: 1 degree outside, meteorologist Danielle Noyce with your forecast. Beautiful weather today. Soak it up. Sun and a few clouds. Highs around 70 with a light and variable wind. Clear skies tonight. Lows in the middle 50s. Tomorrow, bright and mild. Highs in the lower 70s with a south-southwest wind 10 to 15 miles per hour. Friday, sun to start. Then increase in clouds will be warm with highs in the mid to upper 70s. For the only forecast you need to know, download our free 1 degree outside weather app on the App Store and Google Play.
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0: Never give in. 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
2: We shall never surrender.
3: Good morning, Cape Cod. Jim in for the Dean Ed Lambert. What a beautiful day, huh? Really nice. Yeah. Oh, no, I heard the forecast. I just heard it. That wasn't Tommy B. But no, I heard it. Absolutely. Looks like things are going well. Well, hey, an issue came up yesterday, and I'm glad that we're able to discuss it today. It's about construction and its impact on local residents, and the construction being for sewer. And it just reminded me of what was happening in the North End during the big dig in Boston. So joining us now to talk about this is Suzanne Connolly. Thank you, Suzanne. We were referred to you, and I'm glad Bob was able to get you, and we were able to get you on the show.
4: Oh, thank you, Jim. I'm a little leery of being known as the complainer in chief in Barnstable.
3: No. I do not think it is the complainer in chief at all.
4: Yeah, it's very interesting. My husband and I, we live in Osterville, which is a really swell place to live.
3: Yes,
4: beautiful village, and we totally are supportive of the need to sewer on Cape Cod to preserve our surface water, and also even our embayments, of course. So what I'm going to say is maybe a suggestion for the town, not a complaint. But I will tell you, since I posted about what living in the middle of our own big dig is like, I have had an unbelievable outpouring of people who have told me, and interestingly, Jim, all the way from Falmouth, Mashpee, and Yarmouth, towns that are also undergoing sewer installation, that they have had foundation cracks, and living with the incredible noise and disruption of this, it has to happen. What's happening on my street? I live on a dead end side street, and what's happening is on this beautiful country road called Bumps River Road, and it's been a county road for a long time. I don't know if the town took it over, but anyway. They are putting in a main line, not the sort of laterals that go off into, side streets and people's homes, but this is the main line. And I'm pretty sure it's going about 20 feet down under the roadway. So it started, I was told they're putting a pump station in. I'm like, oh, okay, there's a pump station. I've found out since then they are planning to put 60 pump stations in Barnstable, which means that a lot of the town will be impacted by this heavy, heavy industrial strength construction. So I listened to the October Zoom meeting where they explained this project, and then I listened to the one they had in Centerville explaining what's going to happen on the south part of their main project, and that's the part that will go from Craigville Beach all the way up to 28. And what I heard from the Centerville project was they are hiring an expert, not an expert, but someone who will monitor the vibrations and the pounding that will happen in historic Centerville Village, because a lot of those that's one of the most beautiful historic villages on the Cape, and a lot of those foundations are rubble foundations or stone foundations. And they're really, I don't know if they're worried, but they're very concerned about what this will do to those foundations of those structures. So my suggestion to the town, I have a couple of things I'd like to say to the town if they're interested, and I might go to town council and repeat this. They need to not sort of bury the lead. They need to tell people exactly what to expect. Everything from completely disrupting your travel habits to your house will shake and bounce and vibrate all day long. So that needs to be much more clear. So they have these wonderful Zoom meetings, and they show lovely elevations of the pump stations and, just explaining where the locations are. And they really don't prepare people for what they will experience on a day-to-day basis. Secondly, what I'd like to say is, why the heck were they approved to continue this throughout the summer?
3: Yeah.
4: In this particular project. So they've gone past, right past my house. I'm three lots in. But then they're going to take a right, go down a private road. I will be two lots away. So during the summer, it's going to be even worse, I'm sure. So I really wish that they would consider not doing this during the, you know, the high point of the season. Cape Cod relies on, you know, the peace and quiet and loveliness of our beautiful peninsula to attract people here. And there's just, in my opinion, there's no need to take those 8 weeks or so and use them for this huge construction. So, but I will tell you, Jim, it's all over the Cape. You know, this is a state requirement that we reduce the nitrogen load on the surface waters and the embayments on the Cape. And, you know, I have no problem with that. I just wish that I had been much more aware and of, you know, what this was going to be like living with it.
3: Yeah.
4: And my post on Nextdoor was really to say to the folks in Centerville, stay on top of that. My other suggestion is, you need that expert on every one of these projects. You know, it shouldn't just be for, you know, a historic village. You should make sure someone is monitoring all the neighborhoods where they're doing
3: right,
4: this.
3: Right,
4: it's all neighborhoods.
3: The woman who called, I don't think has one of those historic foundations. I don't, you know, that brought this whole issue up. And I was aware of the sewer project. And like you, I support it because, you know, in Papanesset Bay, I mean,
4: yes.
3: I call it dead water. I mean, we've got exactly. So much nitrogen. We've got so much nitrogen getting in there. It's kind of dead water. And it's funny because Kathy will say, don't say that, Jim. I'll say it, but it's true. You
4: it's
3: know,
4: totally
3: and some people think, oh, maybe that's because people are putting down lawn products like nitrogen, which is in the typical lawn fertilizer. No, it's the nitrogen coming out of all of the septic systems. It is just a natural progression. I'm sure there's some runoff from the nitrogen from the from people fertilizing lawns, but no, it's
4: right.
3: From that, and it's dead water. And in Papanesset Bay, it truly is. You ask people who are fishing there and the like, and so the problem has to be addressed. But I just, you're right. They did bury the lead. They should have said to people, "You can expect to feel vibrations."
4: The first time I heard about that was at the Centerville presentation a couple of weeks ago. And, you know, they said, we're going to hire this person to monitor it. And I think they mentioned mitigation as well in terms of the mode of construction. And if they can do that for one project, they really need to consider doing that for others, especially if you knew where this was going by, you'd realize this is, there are two schools and the rest are all residential parcels. So they are going through where people live, and it's a very narrow country road. So, you know, they just, you know, the poor town, I mean, like all towns, they're being suffocated by the lack of, you know, state dollars flowing back to them and really stressed, you know, they're struggling with the budget. It's a $1.4 billion project going over 30 years. So this is going to be going on for a long, long time in Barnstable. And like I said, I just think that they might consider mitigation as well as, you know, really coming out with, this is the experience you're going to have. Sorry, but it's got to be done. I'd rather see that than, you know, nice elevations of pretty little pump stations.
3: It's always better to be warned. It's always better to be warned. And then to set up an expectation instead of there being a surprise. I do remember that during the big dig, they were doing a little catch up with that, with people in the North End. And I just remember, I just remember as a reporter, they were, they kind of, you know, made it clear, but not clear enough to the point where people were in their beds at night. And because the work was going on 24/7 and they were in their beds at night and feeling the vibrations, and then they did mitigate some of it. But it's got to be done. And I would say that I think most of the Cape would agree with you in terms of this. I do wish that the state would back off some of the Title V stuff that is, you know, killing people every time they do work on their house or sell their house, if they would during this period do that, but they won't. It'll be, you're going to be held to the same account. And then when we hook you up to, so too bad if 3 years ago you updated your septic, because when we hook you up to sewer, then, you know, then you'll be okay.
4: Yeah, there are so many questions like that involved with this. But, you know, we live in the ultimate nanny state, and, you know, they're trying to govern every aspect of our lives.
3: Yeah.
4: They're making regulations, you know, they can't make regulations fast enough. Oh, and by the way, on another note, Attorney General Andrea Campbell has joined the consortium of states suing Trump for buying off one of the Ocean Wind projects in New Jersey.
3: I know.
4: This is what she spends her time doing.
3: I know.
4: The Trump administration on behalf of New Jersey. Well,
3: no, I thought it was New York. I thought it was New York, not New Jersey.
4: Oh, yeah,
3: New
4: right.
3: York.
4: New Jersey is one of the seven states. Yes, yes, you are absolutely right. But, you know, criminals are running around among us and hurting people and driving illegally and being illegal. And her concern is about suing Trump for you know, making an agreement with an offshore wind project to go away. But anyway... But that's my second complaint.
3: I'm with you on that, too. I am.
4: Yeah, yeah.
3: But, Suzanne, I really appreciate you giving us some time and helping everybody to understand this better. And plus all the great work you do. I'm always very proud of the Cape in terms of the good activism on the Cape. Not community organizing, real activism. So good for you.
4: There's a lot of grassroots on the Cape.
3: I love it.
4: Yep, me too. Hey, Jim, you take care. Thank you so much. All right.
3: Thank you very much. You take care.
4: Okay. All right.
3: Suzanne Conley there, folks. Very, very helpful in all of that. Yeah. I mean, it is a project that has to be done. I'm not an environmental wacko, but there are things that need to be done. I just wish the state would cut people slack. I want you to think about this. So, yes, it is a 30-year project, and it's long overdue for the Cape to have water treatment. And it is hurting our water. Like, I can tell you that, Papanesset Bay, it is the nitrogen. It's not good. And if we want to continue to get our nice shellfish and everything else, you know. So, but the thing is, how about give and take a little bit? Like, let's say a year before your street is going to be hooked up, you decide to sell your house, and you got to bring it up to Title V, and then a year later, you know, it's going to be hooked up to sewer, and all that work, those tens of thousands of dollars on that upgrade, all for not. Anyway, if you want to get on board, you want to talk about this or about anything else, 508-775-9985. 508-775-9985. Jim Polito in for the Dean Ed Lambert. You are not alone.
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0: Welcome back. Jim Polito here. In for the Dean, Ed Lambert. What a day, huh? This would be a day to be on the Cape. I will be at the Cape tomorrow, actually. Yeah. Going to be down for a bit. Yep. Oh, I'll let you know if I show up somewhere like Press Ahead Coffee. Okay. Press Ahead Coffee or my friend Scott over at Cape Flats Pizza. All right, I might as well get it out of the way. I'm going out to dinner this weekend at Siena. There you go. Everybody happy now? Ugh, driving me crazy. Okay. You know, we do go to the Market Basket over in Sandwich. And we go to a Market Basket back at the house, too. But I like that supermarket. I've always liked Market Basket. And you know the whole thing that's been going on there with this family, the Damulas, and fighting and fighting and fighting. And that Arthur T. Was the CEO. And he got booted out by his sisters because his sisters had more juice on the board, and combined they had more stock ownership than Arthur T. And Arthur T, you know, was loved by the employees. Remember years ago when his sisters were trying to oust him the first time and they were trying to change the stores and the philosophy, and he hung in there. This was more than 10 years ago. Well, now, you know, they've done it, and you remember they canned him, and then a Delaware judge ruled that, yeah, it was a lawful termination. Well, he says he's not going to challenge it. He says he's not going to challenge it, Arthur. He's going to just leave it. He said, But continuing to fight about the future of Market Basket in courts that overwhelmingly favor decisions made by a board of directors is not in the best interest of the company, the associates, or the loyal customers. Damula has decided not to appeal the ruling. It is simply not the right form to resolve the broader issue at stake. Mr. Damulis will continue in his efforts to set right what has gone so wrong here. I hope that the sisters, look, so that you folks know and understand what Market Basket is all about. It's not a secret that their prices are lower there. And it shouldn't be a secret to you that in the world of supermarkets, the margin is tiny, tiny. You know, like when you think about markup in typical retail, it's considerable. In markets, the markup is much smaller. But remember, you have great volume at a supermarket. People have to go to the supermarket and the gas station regularly. So the markup isn't as great, but the volume makes up for it. Now, Damulas had the, that's the family, but, you know, and they used to be called Damulas, but Market Basket had the philosophy of let's increase volume and we'll be able to offset it by decreasing our margins a little bit. And Market Basket could be more profitable. They have made a choice not to be. If you look at the people who work there, and again, I'm not doing an ad for Market Basket. I'm just telling you the reality. If you look at the people that work there, they're very loyal. Look what they did last time when they tried to get rid of Arthur. They all walked out of the stores, and they don't even have a union there. They all walked out of the stores. They're very loyal to the family because they're treated well. They always have plenty of staff. And again, people go there for the prices, period. And I am concerned that the sisters, now that they've got Arthur out of there, because he was standing in the way of that, they may increase the size of their margins from what they pay for a product to what they sell it for. And that would really ruin what I think is the secret sauce of Market Basket. But, you know, they're positioned in so many locations that people are going to continue to go there anyway. And we'll see. Will they cut back on staff? I mean, Market Basket doesn't have the self-checkout. Well, at least all the ones I've gone to don't have self-checkout. And you don't wait very long in the line because you'll go and basically all the registers will be open. Yeah, people don't like to fight the crowd at Market Basket. And especially that one in Sandwich, it is crowded. But for people who want that, yeah. So we'll see. We'll keep our fingers crossed on that. All right, we got to talk Sharks after the break at the bottom of the hour. Of course we do. We have to talk Sharks. So don't go anywhere. Jim Polito in for the Dean. You are not alone.
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2: Good morning. I'm Brian Berner with this WXTK news update. Governor Healey is endorsing Maine U.S. Senate candidate Graham Plattner. Plattner, who's a Marine veteran and oyster farmer, has drawn both establishment and progressive support during the Democratic primary, even though it was revealed that Plattner has a Nazi tattoo on his chest for the last few decades after a video he shared of himself shirtless sporting the tattoo was discovered online, as well as some Reddit posts that also came to light and where he posts comments about why black people don't tip, derided rural white Americans, and declared himself a communist. He has since denied that he himself ever held Nazi views, instead claiming he got the tattoo while inebriated as a young adult without knowing exactly what it meant. Plattner has currently been endorsed by the likes of Chuck Schumer, Bernie Sanders, and Elizabeth Warren, to name a few. The 102nd Intelligence Wing will begin training exercises at Joint Base Cape Cod today. Authorities say that the exercises aim to demonstrate combat readiness while sustaining 24-hour operations. The exercises will continue through Sunday as airmen practice their ability to operate while responding to base attacks, force protection incidents, casualty scenarios, and degraded infrastructure. Authorities say that area residents may hear simulated weapons fire, sirens, or the installation's public address system related to the training, but officials say that there is no need for concern. The Mass DOT will be holding an online capital investment plan meeting for the Cape and Islands this afternoon. The Mass DOT says that the meeting will focus on the region's five-year plan and proposed investments for the Cape and Islands. Officials say that the CIP guides how the Commonwealth will prioritize and fund local and statewide transportation projects, including railroad, transit, accessibility upgrades, roadway and bridge improvements, and municipal projects. They say for those interested, the meeting is scheduled to begin at 4 p.m. this afternoon. OSHA is being called in to investigate a trench collapse in Mashpee. John Bayback reports.
3: It happened right around 10 o'clock yesterday morning on Quaker Run Road, trapping a man working on the town's wastewater construction project that's advancing between Jack Bond and Simon Narrows Roads. Now, the worker was buried up to his waist, but he was freed with the help of some colleagues before Mashpee fire hit the scene. He appears to have escaped serious injury. In the newsroom, I'm John Beba.
2: And in sports, the Red Sox lost to the Baltimore Orioles 4-2 yesterday at Fenway. The two teams will continue their three-game series tonight. 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
6: Is your traffic through East Ham and Wellfleet due to construction on both sides of Route 6 between Salt Pond and Depot Roads? 28 South is still busiest at the Bourne Bridge and the Bourne Rotary. Sagamore Bridge has eased up, but no reported crashes across the Cape. I'm Gina Genesis.
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9: 1 degree outside, meteorologist Danielle Noyce with your forecast. Beautiful weather today. Soak it up. Sun and a few clouds. Highs around 70 with a light and variable wind. Clear skies tonight. Lows in the middle 50s. Tomorrow, bright and mild. Highs in the lower 70s with a south-southwest wind 10 to 15 miles per hour. Friday, sun to start, then increase in clouds will be warm with highs in the mid to upper 70s. For the only forecast you need to know, download our free 1 degree outside weather app on the App Store and Google Play.

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Welcome back. 508-775-9985. 508-775-9985. If you'd like to get on board, it was good to hear from Suzanne Conley just about the sewer project and about the vibration people are experiencing, but also the damage that could be done, to your foundation. I mean, that's not good. Thank you, Bob. I appreciate that. I always say that. I know it's Sagamore for Market Basket, and I always say Sandwich. Don't ask me why. I do not know why. But, yeah, Market Basket is Sagamore. And so anyway, but shouldn't detract from what I was saying about Market Basket. And just so you know, their business model under Arthur T. and is different. And again, I'm not chilling here for any supermarket. I'm just saying, I'm just telling you, I do go there. I can tell you Kathy doesn't like to go to Market Basket, but I don't mind. I don't mind the crowd. And man, we just finally got one near us a couple of years ago. There wasn't one really near where we live. And you know, the Sagamore one, I got to go from Popinesset to get to the Sagamore one. You know, that's a ride. But if we had it when the boys were home, had one near us, man, those guys ate like they were going to the chair. You know what I mean? They ate a lot. They played football. They ate a lot. Okay. But thank you, Bob. And again, 508-775-9985. 508-775-9985. So let's go and think about this. We've now had another shark attack. Now, granted, I told you these. They were in Brazil. But remember I told you about an 11-year-old boy who had been attacked by a tiger shark. And this was off the coast of Brazil, just at a beach, you know. And now there's been a girl, poor little girl, who had her leg bitten off by a tiger shark. And she's 19 years old. A nearby beach, it was just a few days prior. Now, the girl was saved. Somebody was able to, you know, protect her. The thing is, the majority of sharks, again, we know this, they're not there to eat you. They think you're something else, and they take a taste. And then they realize, oh, okay. So, yeah, it is something to consider on the Cape. And we were talking about the seals again recently, but we don't need to talk about all of that. We can talk about, though, yes, the sewer project, why it is important. I mean, look, years ago, the Cape could tolerate, the waters could tolerate because of the population. They could tolerate the septic systems being the primary way that people got rid of waste. It can't be anymore. It can't, just because, look, it's a sandy peninsula. It's not the coast of Ireland with ledge exposed and everything else. It's a sandy peninsula. And stuff seeps through, comes out of your leach field. There is the nitrogen. The nitrogen is a problem, and it gets into the water, and there's too much of it. We get it. We understand it. Just like we understood that phosphates were an issue a long time ago. That was just a common ingredient in your soap for laundry and for other applications. But it is a problem. It's got to be done. But you do have to set up the expectation and inform people and say, yeah, this is going to happen and that's going to happen and you're going to feel the vibration. And look, you've got to think about
So the Cape was built around the system of mostly not year-round homes. So, I mean, come on. The width of most streets, we all know it. It's simple. It wasn't built that way. It's kind of like the old section of Boston, the oldest sections, and the oldest sections of Lower Manhattan. Streets that, you know, there's very little logic, and streets that aren't all that wide, not the way that we build them now. If you notice, you can tell the age of a development on the Cape just by driving into it and looking at the width of the street and everything else. And possibly, okay, oh, the utilities are underground. They're not above ground here. You know, the electric and the cable and all that. Oh, it's below ground. You can tell the age of something. But when you consider all of that, going into these older neighborhoods and putting in this massive sewer project, because now the homes are no longer just occupied for 3-4 months. They're occupied year-round. And that's the issue. And yeah, it's got to be done. I mean, it's ultimately got to be done. There's no avoiding it, unfortunately. But geez, just inform people. Tell them what's going to be coming. Tell them there's going to be these terrible vibrations. All right. You heard in Brian Berner's news that Maura Healey, Governor Rapino, is endorsing Graham Plattner. I'm going to talk more about it tomorrow on the show. But he could be in trouble as a candidate. If anything else comes out about this guy, I think Dems will cut him loose. He wants to, well, he's the Democratic candidate to run against Susan Collins, who is no MAGA Republican, by the way. But Healey has made the endorsement. She went that way. Healy's making an endorsement like that. Do you know why? She doesn't have to. Our governor doesn't have to make an endorsement like that. There's no reason for her. That's Maine. Senate. Yeah, I mean, she's part of the party and it's Democrats and all that. She doesn't have to make that endorsement. Do you know why she's making that endorsement still to this day? She has hopes that she will be moving on up and out of the governor's office. Look, that was just supposed to be a stepping stone for her. She ran after being attorney general, and she's had her eye on Ed Markey and Elizabeth Warren. Now, here's Markey. He's 80, and he's running again. I think in, what is it? What has she got left? 3 years or 4 years? Elizabeth Warren, I think, yeah, she'll be 80 if she decides to run for re-election. And if she doesn't, and Maura Healey wants in, and she wants to elbow out all of the other Dems, because there's a lot of Dems in this state who will want to step up for that. So the reason she's endorsing Graham Plattner is that she wants to keep herself in good with the party. Wants to show she's a good party person. She could have passed this one over, let it go. No one would be coming to her and saying, are you endorsing Graham Plattner? But she's doing it because she has her eyes on a bigger prize. Yeah. Yeah. So just remember, can we do a little review here? Because the latest thing on Graham Plattner that's getting all of the attention is the whole getting on these websites, these hookup websites, and writing, you know, he's married and writing to women younger than him, sending pictures. There was a picture of him just in a bath towel, you know, that he sent. You couldn't see his face, but it's him. And what's the deal with that? What are you doing getting on this stuff? But let's just remember what was going on before. All of the crazy stuff that he wrote on social media.
his declaring himself a communist, denying that he ever held Nazi views, but he had what, as far as I'm concerned, is an easily recognized symbol that it was a Nazi symbol, the death's head, skull, and crossbones. Now, it's not like the skull and crossbones you see over at Pirate's Cove, right? At the mini golf, you know, the like you see on the Jolly Roger flag. No, the death's head that the SS had on their cap, that death's head is very specific. It doesn't look like the Jolly Roger. It looks different. And he should have known. And if he didn't know when he got the tattoo when he was overseas, somebody, I'm sure, who saw him with the shirt off, because apparently, based upon these pictures, he likes to take it off, would have said, hey, buddy, you got a Nazi symbol there. But these are the same Democrats who will look at the Jerusalem cross and say, oh, that's a white supremacist symbol. It's not a white supremacist symbol, the Jerusalem cross. Okay, maybe some white supremacist somewhere used it, but for 99.99% of us, it's the Jerusalem cross. I mean, for God's sakes, Jimmy Carter had that symbol on the program for his funeral, the Jerusalem cross. But they want to go after Pete Hegseth, Secretary of War, and say, oh, he's got that tattoo on his chest. Yeah, he's a Christian. I mean, I have a bracelet that I wear. Made out of wood from olive wood from Jerusalem, and it's got the Jerusalem cross on it. Am I a white supremacist? Well, yeah, I get right. The conservative Polito on the radio, yeah, right. The left would say, "Oh, he's definitely." Anyway, it's just sickening that this kind of stuff goes on. But anyway, Governor Rapino has decided, yep, this is what I'm going to do, and I'm going to endorse him. And the reason I'm going to endorse him is...

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5: In 2005, investigators in Palm Beach, Florida began uncovering a dark secret.
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5: There was a wealthy man in Palm Beach who was offering young girls a way to make money. That man was Jeffrey Epstein, and he had set up a system designed to bring him underage girls. Local police and the federal government would investigate and, by their count, find dozens of victims. Epstein would become one of the world's most infamous predators, a man who could have faced decades in prison but served just 13 months in his own wing of a county jail.
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5: Epstein's abuse would span years and cross state lines.
9: New York, Palm Beach, New Mexico, Paris, Virgin Islands, and each one of those residences is an alleged crime scene.
5: I'm ABC's Mark Remillard, and with a team of journalists from the ABC News Investigative Unit, we've traveled around the country to look at Jeffrey Epstein and the allegations of his horrifying abuse, to hear from the girls who suffered it, who are now women fighting to recover from it. Truth and Lies, Jeffrey Epstein.
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Limp Bizkit, huh? Welcome back, everybody. Jim Polito in for the Dean. So I got a couple of things here. First of all, the White House Correspondents' Dinner and Donald Trump, the attempted assassination. Well, it has been rescheduled. It's July 24th now. And it's not going to be at the Hilton. That's where it was. Now, remember, that's the same Hilton where the attempt was made on Ronald Reagan's life back in March of 1981. And luckily, he survived. And then that caused the Hilton to kind of harden their structure. And they even built a carport so that the president could pull in. Because remember, he was getting back into his car that was outside when John Hinckley shot him. And so they built a carport. So the president's car, the beast pulls in, they close the door. He gets out there. There's nobody to bother him. Gets in the car, drives.

0: lives away. So this is it, but it is going to be this one at the Waldorf Astoria and on Pennsylvania Avenue. Now, here's what's funny. Trump, the developer, listen to him. He said, it's going to be a hot ticket. And interestingly, the location will be the Waldorf Astoria on Pennsylvania Avenue, a building and ballroom that I built. I love when stuff like that comes up for him because it's funny. But anyway, do you remember that leading up to the one where there was the assassination attempt, leading up to that one, Trump said, I'm going to take some shots at people, you know, which was kind of ironic. But the important thing in that was that he said he was going to be tough. And now he's saying, I don't know, I'll decide on the fly. If he does a good job, I mean, listen, taking the shots, there's no problem with that. But if he does a good job, if it's funny, if it's creative, you know, the problem, well, there's two problems, obviously, with the late night television shows. They have Trump derangement. But the second part of it, what's really is, because of that Trump derangement, they only make jokes about Trump. You severely restrict your subject matter, and it requires you to be even more creative, and it's not funny. It's good. There's nothing like being creative and poking fun at someone. And just being mean or something else isn't really all that funny. And being an equal opportunity insulter is funny, too. But we'll see. I mean, I hope Trump takes that advice. One other thing that I wanted to discuss this morning, only because the Cape has experience with this. I mean, I'm sure everybody that remember around Otis, you know, all of the contaminants there, and people talking about the different types of, you know, the cancer that people were talking about was prominent in the area. And, you know, we've got this situation. I don't know if you saw the story at Dudley High School. And it might just be random. I'm not Dudley, Uxbridge High School, excuse me. That they're investigating because several teachers have been diagnosed with breast cancer or precancerous conditions. And the superintendent and the school principal basically put out a notice to families and staff saying they have some sombering news. That we are writing to inform you about a concern we are investigating at Uxbridge High School. Several female teachers have been diagnosed with breast cancer or precancerous conditions over the past few years. It is, of course, possible that these multiple cases are not connected to one another, but out of an abundance of caution, we are looking into any environmental factors at the school that may be a factor in their diagnoses. It is smart to do that. Sometimes sick building syndrome isn't really true. You know, you may have a coincidence of people being sick, and then people think, well, it's the building and this and that, and they test the building, and there's really nothing that comes up. But a lot of other people report they don't feel well, like I'm dizzy, I'm lightheaded, there must be something in here. That's sick building syndrome, sometimes, like I said, a social contagion. If people hear it, it catches on. And come to find out, it might be nothing. I don't know. I'm glad that they're researching it. I'm glad that they're looking into it. Yes, there are places where people have been diagnosed with cancer, and it's because of something that's going on there. Look at Love Canal. Remember in upstate New York? Basically a toxic waste dump. Okay, Time flies, everybody. I'll be back tomorrow morning at 5 a.m. Thank you to the dean for this opportunity. Thank you, Kevin. Thank you, Bob. And thank you, folks, for welcoming me into your day. I appreciate it. Jim Polito in for the dean. Always remember, you are not alone.
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2: A Republican leads the primary for governor in the blue state of California. I'm Dave Anthony, Fox News.
3: We will win because the argument for change is irresistible.
2: Steve Hilton, backed by President Trump, has the most votes so far in the race for California governor. Democrat Javier Becerra, currently second. The top two face off in the November election. The same thing will happen in Los Angeles. Mayor Karen Bass finished first in that primary.
4: We're not going to let somebody turn back our clock.
2: She may face Republican Spencer Pratt in November. He's second in the voting so far and has been critical of Bass's handling of the wildfire disaster that burned down his home and thousands more.
5: My city failed myself, my neighbors, my family.
2: In Iowa, Republican Congresswoman Ashley Hinson won a Senate primary. Josh Hurick won on the Democratic side. He's hoping to flip a red seat blue. The winner replaces retiring GOP Iowa Senator Joni Ernst. In New Jersey,
6: Dr. Adam Hamowy, a plastic surgeon and U.S. Army veteran, won the Democratic primary in the Garden State's 12th district last night. But you know, he's got a controversial past. He admitted that in the 1990s, he associated with the infamous blind sheikh Omar Abdelrahman, who was convicted of terrorism and seditious conspiracy in 1996.
2: Fox's Eric Shawn.
6: Hamowy's campaign says he did not have any meaningful relationship with Rahman, and that he saw him in religious settings, and that he condemns the sheikh's violent rhetoric. He is, by the way, favored to win the heavily Democratic district in November.
2: The U.S. and Iran have gone on the attack again as talks to end the conflict continue. President Trump tells the New York Post's Pod Force One podcast.
7: They've already agreed they're not going to have a nuclear weapon.
8: Have that?
7: Oh, yeah. They've agreed to that. I mean, now they can change their mind, but that was one of the things they had to agree. They've agreed to that. That was the big thing.
2: The president also says he'd like to meet with Iran's supreme leader. As for the attacks, the U.S. disabled an oil tanker trying to get to Iran and hit Iranian targets on an island. Iran fired missiles and drones at Bahrain. They were shot down. In Kuwait, one person was killed. America's listening to Fox News.
9: So many people are living every day with pain that they just think they're stuck with it. 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
10: I'm Brian Berner with this WXTK news update. Governor Healey is endorsing Maine U.S. Senate candidate Graham Plattner. Plattner, who's a Marine veteran and oyster farmer, has drawn both establishment and progressive support during the Democratic primary, even though it was revealed that Plattner has a Nazi tattoo on his chest for the last few decades after a video he shared of himself shirtless sporting the tattoo was discovered online, as well as some Reddit posts that also came to light and where he posts comments about why black people don't tip, derided rural white Americans, and declared himself a communist. He has since denied that he himself ever held Nazi views, instead claiming he got the tattoo while inebriated as a young adult without knowing exactly what it meant. Plattner has currently been endorsed by the likes of Chuck Schumer, Bernie Sanders, and Elizabeth Warren, to name a few. And in sports, the Red Sox lost to the Baltimore Orioles 4-2 yesterday at Fenway. The two teams will continue their 3-game series tonight. Pregame can be heard beginning at 5:45 on Cape Cod Sports Radio 96.3, with first pitch scheduled for 6:45. I'm Brian Berner, News Radio 95, WXTK.
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1: All right, there's a lot of red on the board. It's Wednesday, 10:34 a.m. The Dow Jones is off by 0.67% or 342 points. The S&P 500 is off a third of a percent or 27 points. NASDAQ is down just under half a percent or 116 points. Meanwhile, oil is up 1.2%, 1.26%. Natural gas is up a quarter of a percent. Gold is off by nearly a percent. And silver is off by over 2.2%. Palo Alto Networks is down 6%. Palo Alto posted stronger than expected revenue guidance for its current quarter and lifted its full year revenue guidance. The company also posted fiscal third quarter adjusted earnings of 85 cents per share on $1 in revenue, beating the earnings of 80 cents and $2.94 billion in revenue that analysts had expected. Marvell Technology is up another 8% today, just the day after it posted its best day ever, where it jumped 32%. Macy's shares are down, are off by about a half a percent after it posted its strongest first quarter growth in 4 years. Revenue also came in above estimates at $4.68 billion compared to analysts' expectations of $4.61 billion. The company also hiked its full year outlook. And finally, video game retailer GameStop is up 7.4% after it reported adjusted earnings of 30 cents per share in the first quarter. That was above analysts polled by FactSet's estimates of for 16 in earnings per share. Revenue also rose 14% from a year ago. I am Ben Kitchen, and that was Wall Street Watch.
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2: As promised, Todd Lutsky now joins us for Ask Todd. We got the phone lines wide open at 888-205-2263. 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Remember, we can only get through 2 to 3 of your questions, so get calling early to make sure you get your opportunity to ask Todd your estate planning questions. 888-205-2263. Mr. Lutsky, how are you doing today?
3: I am never better. How are you?
2: I'm good. Have you you happen to see the new Mortal Kombat film?
3: Mortal Kombat, no.
2: Do you know it's actually based on a Scandinavian church song?
3: No way I would know that.
2: To finish him.
3: Oh, yeah, to finish him.
2: Yeah.
3: I get it.
2: Yeah. Todd, I want to talk a little bit about trusts, because I keep hearing about all kinds of different trusts, and I'm wondering if you can give us just a general breakdown of the taxonomy, like what kinds of different trusts exist in general that most people may consider at some point in their estate planning.
3: Yeah, so we've broken it down now. I'm going to think there's about 8 that seem to come up all the time. And I say 8, you might say, well, that's a big number. But folks, remember, always people ask me, they probably ask you, Chuck, you know, what if I Google trusts and if I Google the word irrevocable trust? Well, you know how many hits you're going to get? Right? Millions.
2: Quite a few.
3: So it's confusing because there's different kinds of trusts out there. But again, not every trust is for everybody. It's your situation, your family dynamics, your net worth, your overall asset structure dictates what kind of trust is right for you. So let's start with that backdrop. That said, most people would think about a regular revocable family trust. This is the, you know, people that are probably 60 and under, you know, just doing estate planning, wanting to take care of the family, avoid probate, reduce taxes, provide a nice bloodline family, you know, distribution for the family. Yeah, pretty much basic. as we get a little older, maybe say 60 plus, and we start thinking about protecting assets from the nursing home, if you add that component to the mix, well, then you might be shifting over to the Medicaid irrevocable trust. Mm-hmm. So that's a different animal altogether. Adding, doing everything the revocable trust does, but adding nursing home protection. Well, what about people who might have a little larger estate and own a life insurance policy, say a $2, $3, $4 million life insurance policy? You don't think about those a lot, but dying owning that in your name makes it an estate taxable item. Well, I don't want it to be estate taxable. How can I fix that? Get it into an irrevocable life insurance trust. Oh, but Todd, that has the word irrevocable in it. But it's very different than the irrevocable Medicaid income-only trust that we use for nursing home protection. This is more of a completed gift, get it out of my name, out of my estate, for estate tax purposes, providing estate and income tax-free money for either a spouse, if it's a first-to-die policy, or for the family, if it's a second-to-die policy. So that would be a type of trust. And you know, there's more, obviously. We're not going to get through all eight today, but, you know, another one that people see all the time is a nominee realty trust. Well, that's not even a trust at all. That's like a Massachusetts anomaly that we need to spend a little more time talking about. But basically, things you put in those trusts are really completed gifts immediately to the schedule of beneficiaries listed there. So if you got one of those and your kids are listed as beneficiaries, you might want to take a peek because you gave it away.
2: Talking with Todd Lutsky from the law firm of Cushing and Dolan. Phone lines still have room on them at 888-205-2263. That is the number to call to ask Todd your estate planning questions live on air. Again, 888-205-2263. Quick break, right to your questions. That number one more time is 888-205-2263.
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You must have really gone to hacking school. 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We got one of those coming up in hour two. 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Quick break. 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
6: 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Soul Train had just started chugging along. 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
6: 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I'm Ed Helms, host of Snafu, Season 2, Medburg, the story of a daring heist that exposed J. Edgar Hoover's epic FBI snafu. 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
20: On conflict under scrutiny again in Congress. I'm Dave Anthony, Fox News.
21: It's not just that we say they can't have a nuclear weapon. Everyone says they can't have a nuclear weapon. The Chinese say they can't have a nuclear weapon.
20: Secretary of State Marco Rubio just told a House hearing Operation Epic Fury's bombing of Iran got them to the negotiating table.
21: But hopefully we'll lead to the point where Iran will give up its enrichment ambitions, will turn over the highly enriched uranium, will stop sponsoring terrorism around the world.
20: But as the talks continue, a flare-up of fighting, the U.S. stopped an oil tanker going to Iran and bombed Iranian targets. Iran retaliated, firing missiles and drones at Bahrain, and some hit Kuwait.
1: At least one person was killed and 63 others were injured. Damage from that barrage of drones and missiles forced officials to close down one of the airport's terminals, but have since reopened it.
20: Fox's Jeff Paul in Dubai. And back to the hearing. Before Rubio spoke, Democratic Congressman Gregory Meeks was critical.
7: The Iranian regime still has its missiles, its drones, its proxies, and its nuclear material.
20: And with the Strait of Hormuz still mostly closed,
7: those who have defended and enabled this war share direct responsibility for the economic pain American families are bearing as a result.
20: Now, oil prices are up slightly today, but gas is down 3 more pennies. It's now 30 cents below the Iran conflict price spike last month. Energy Secretary Chris Wright tells Fox,
19: prices will come back down. In the long run, they'll be even lower.
20: They keep counting the ballots in California.
22: There are powerful forces aligned to darken our light.
20: That's Democrat Javier Becerra, who's currently second in the voting in the primary for governor. Republican Steve Hilton's in the lead and may face Becerra head-to-head November. Hilton tells Fox 11 in L.A.
23: It's his party and it's him. It's the Democrat political machine that's been running California and that's given us the highest cost of living in the country, the highest unemployment rate in the country.
20: There were primaries in 6 states. 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
26: I'm Brian Berner with this WXTK News Update. Governor Healey is endorsing Maine U.S. Senate candidate Graham Platner. Platner, who's a Marine veteran and oyster farmer, has drawn both establishment and progressive support during the Democratic primary, even though it was revealed that Platner has a Nazi tattoo on his chest for the last few decades after a video he shared of himself shirtless sporting the tattoo was discovered online, as well as some Reddit posts that also came to light and where he posts comments about why black people don't tip, derided rural white Americans, and declared himself a communist. He has since denied that he himself ever held Nazi views, instead claiming he got the tattoo while inebriated as a young adult without knowing exactly what it meant. Platner has currently been endorsed by the likes of Chuck Schumer, Bernie Sanders, and Elizabeth Warren, to name a few. And in sports, the Red Sox lost to the Baltimore Orioles 4-2 yesterday at Fenway. The two teams will continue their 3-game series tonight. Pregame can be heard beginning at 5:45 on Cape Cod Sports Radio 96.3, with first pitch scheduled for 6:45. I'm Brian Berner, News Radio 95, WXTK.
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This is

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17: Hill, Lisa Brady, Fox News. It's the second day in a row for Secretary of State Marco Rubio as Democrats question the president's Iran strategy.
18: Yes or no? Did you warn President Trump war began that this conflict would drive up cost on gas, food, travel?
17: Rubio telling New York Congressman Gregory Meeks.
19: The president and the full administration was aware that there would be consequences to action, but the consequences of Iran having a nuclear weapon were worse.
17: Rubio also defending the latest U.S. strikes on Iran as defensive, saying Iran targets commercial ships in the Strait of Hormuz, faces U.S. retaliation on drones and launchers, and then fires on regional targets.
20: And overnight, Iran attacked Kuwait and Bahrain with missiles and drones. At least one person was killed and more than 60 wounded.
17: Fox's Trey Yingst in Tel Aviv. There was significant damage to Kuwait's international airport.
20: CENTCOM released a statement saying that an additional wave of Iranian drones attempting to attack U.S. forces in Kuwait failed to impact intended targets tonight.
17: President Trump still offering reassurance on efforts to make a deal with Iran while also admitting frustration with Israel's prime minister at times, confirming to the New York Post's Pod Force One podcast he did tell Bibi Netanyahu he's crazy during a call Monday.
21: He said they do work well together, though, that they are both wartime leaders.
22: I wouldn't say angry. I was a little bit perturbed at his constantly fighting with Lebanon. You know, at some point they said, Bibi, we got to stop this.
21: Iranian officials have made it clear they will not work to reach a deal if fighting in Lebanon continues. President Trump said if they reach a deal, that's fine. And if not, they can, quote, do it the other way.
17: Fox's Jessica Rosenthal. Meantime, the U.S. Treasury chief facing questions about the economy on Capitol Hill, where the Homeland Security Secretary is spending a second day facing pushback on ICE operations. 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
12: I'm Brian Berner with this WXTK News Update. Governor Healey is endorsing Maine U.S. Senate candidate Graham Platner. Platner, who's a Marine veteran and oyster farmer, has drawn both establishment and progressive support during the Democratic primary, even though it was revealed that Platner has a Nazi tattoo on his chest for the last few decades after a video he shared of himself shirtless sporting the tattoo was discovered online, as well as some Reddit posts that also came to light and where he posts comments about why black people don't tip, derided rural white Americans, and declared himself a communist. He has since denied that he himself ever held Nazi views, instead claiming he got the tattoo while inebriated as a young adult without knowing exactly what it meant. Platner has currently been endorsed by the likes of Chuck Schumer, Bernie Sanders, and Elizabeth Warren, to name a few. And in sports, the Red Sox lost to the Baltimore Orioles 4-2 yesterday at Fenway. The two teams will continue their three-game series tonight. Pregame can be heard beginning at 5:45 on Cape Cod Sports Radio 96.3, with first pitch scheduled for 6:45. I'm Brian Berner, News Radio 95, WXTK.
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26: Work crews on the Mid-Cape Highway eastbound after exit 75 in West Yarmouth, causing a mile and a half backup. There are no issues getting on or off Route 28. The left lane is closed on Scenic Highway westbound at Herring Pond Road, causing minor delays, and the Bourne Rotary is moving steady. I'm Adam Chambers with your Cape Cod traffic.
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29: 1 degree outside, meteorologist Danielle Noyce with your forecast. Beautiful weather today. Soak it up. Sun and a few clouds. Highs around 70 with a light and variable wind. Clear skies tonight. Lows in the middle 50s. Tomorrow, bright and mild. Highs in the lower 70s with a south-southwest wind 10 to 15 miles per hour. Friday, sun to start. Then increase in clouds will be warm with highs in the mid to upper 70s. For the only forecast you need to know, download our free 1 degree outside weather app on the App Store and Google Play.
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0: the Manufacturing Delusion, because the book is great. Play. I was on a flight this morning, and I was waiting to go to the bathroom, and I saw the stewardess, and the stewardess looked at me, and I was like, oh, I just realized I can't stand here. She's like, oh, I know who you are. I listen every day. I'm not going to say anything because I know what you say about stewardesses who are mean, and I want to be one of the nice ones.
1: That's great.
0: And I was like, all right, another satisfied listener. I'll take it.
2: Speaking truth and having fun. Clay Travis and Buck Sexton.
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9: The head of Homeland Security defending ICE, Lisa Brady, Fox News. As Secretary Mark Wayne Mullen spends a second day on Capitol Hill.
10: We enforce the law. And because they're doing so, it's racism.
9: Facing Democrat-led criticism over the treatment of immigrants.
11: The cruelty runs to the top of DHS, weaponizing the immigration system for your president and this administration's racist grievances.
9: New Jersey Congresswoman LaMonica McIver has been indicted on federal charges accused of assaulting officers last year outside a detention center in Newark, where recent protests have turned into violent confrontations.
10: I have no problem with people peacefully protesting. I believe in our First Amendment. Peacefully. Delaney Hall, I've had officers bit, hit, scratched. We had one get threatened they were going to kill him and his family. That's peaceful.
9: Mullen also denies mistreatment of detainees. Secretary of State Marco Rubio also spending a second day on the Hill for hearings on the State Department budget, focusing heavily on Iran after a ceasefire was tested again overnight. Rubio says that starts with Iran attacking a commercial ship.
7: The U.S. will respond to that attack by shooting down those drones that are trying to sink a commercial civilian vessel illegally and unlawfully. At that point, the Iranians will respond to that by targeting some facility in the region in retribution.
9: This time, Iran attacking sites in Bahrain and Kuwait, where drones killed one person, wounding dozens at the main airport. This year's first tropical storm has formed, Amanda, far out in the Pacific with no watches or warnings posted.
12: Forecasters at NOAA predict a strong El Nino will likely create more Pacific cyclones this summer while keeping the number potentially lower in the Atlantic.
9: Fox's Evan Brown. Amanda is about 1,500 miles out from the tip of Mexico's Baja California Peninsula. 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
14: I'm Brian Berner with this WXTK News Update. Governor Healey is endorsing Maine U.S. Senate candidate Graham Plattner. Plattner, who's a Marine veteran and oyster farmer, has drawn both establishment and progressive support during the Democratic primary, even though it was revealed that Plattner has a Nazi tattoo on his chest for the last few decades after a video he shared of himself shirtless sporting the tattoo was discovered online, as well as some Reddit posts that also came to light and where he posts comments about why black people don't tip, derided rural white Americans, and declared himself a communist. He has since denied that he himself ever held Nazi views, instead claiming he got the tattoo while inebriated as a young adult without knowing exactly what it meant. Plattner has currently been endorsed by the likes of Chuck Schumer, Bernie Sanders, and Elizabeth Warren, to name a few. And in sports, the Red Sox lost to the Baltimore Orioles 4-2 yesterday at Fenway. The two teams will continue their three-game series tonight. Pregame can be heard beginning at 5:45 on Cape Cod Sports Radio 96.3, with first pitch scheduled for 6:45. I'm Brian Berner, News Radio 95, WXTK.
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15: The Mid-Cape Highway is a smooth ride right now. Same goes to beyond Barnstable as well. There are no issues getting on or off Route 28. The canal roads are delay-free, and the Bourne Rotary is moving steady. I'm Adam Chambers with your Cape Cod traffic.
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18: 1 degree outside, meteorologist Danielle Noyce with your forecast. Beautiful weather today. Soak it up. Sun and a few clouds. Highs around 70 with a light and variable wind. Clear skies tonight. Lows in the middle 50s. Tomorrow, bright and mild. Highs in the lower 70s with a south-southwest wind 10 to 15 miles per hour. Friday, sun to start, then increase in clouds will be warm with highs in the mid to upper 70s. For the only forecast you need to know, download our free 1 degree outside weather app on the App Store and Google Play.
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2: 1 degree outside, meteorologists Matt and Danielle Noyce here with your weekly Noyce's Notes.
3: Hurricane season has officially begun. This year may end up being a below normal season.
2: It's always hard to say for sure, but the reason that thought is there is because of developing El Nino in the Pacific Ocean. That creates stronger upper level winds across the Atlantic, which tend not to be favorable for storm growth.
3: Even in a quiet year, though, a single storm can define the season. Track the tropics with our free 1 degree outside weather app.
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6: New details on a hostage rescue on Lisa Brady. Fox News. Police in California just out with more on a 15-hour standoff that ended during pre-dawn hours with the suspect dead and 10 hostages rescued at a building in downtown Bakersfield.
7: Around 4:30 this morning, an FBI SWAT and special response team out of Quantico stormed this bank building in downtown Bakersfield, and they shot and killed this individual who had tied up 10 hostages. He himself had a bomb attached to his chest and had attached 5 bombs to 5 of the hostages as well. He also had put some IEDs within this building.
6: Fox's William Lajeunesse says officers initially responded to a bomb threat in a school superintendent's office. The 41-year-old suspect, now identified as Anthony Scott Harris, had been dishonorably discharged from the Army and convicted in 2014 of a sex act with a minor.
7: Sources tell me that the suspect believed he was wrongly prosecuted, and this may have been an act of defiance or protest.
6: Harris had requested court documents, which were delivered to him during the standoff. Escalation in the Middle East with Iran hitting Bahrain and Kuwait overnight as the U.S. launched what CENTCOM calls defensive strikes, accusing Iran of targeting commercial ships.
8: According to Kuwaiti officials, at least one person was killed and 63 others were injured. Damage from that barrage of drones and missiles forced officials to close down one of the airport's terminals, but have since reopened it.
6: Fox's Jeff Paul in Dubai. President Trump telling the New York Post Pod Force One podcast, Iran's new Ayatollah has been directly involved in talks.
9: He is giving approval because that's the way it is, has been for a long, long time. Mm. His father and then him, I guess it's a succession. But we seem to be getting along quite well.
6: He's denied reports Iran has stopped communicating. America is listening to Fox News.
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12: I'm Tori Gates for this WXTK News Update. Two accidents in Falmouth this morning. Police were called to a head-on collision between two vehicles on Sandwich Road just before 5 a.m. One person was hospitalized. About 2 hours later on Woods Hole Road, a pickup truck went off the road, struck a fire hydrant and a utility pole, and then overturned. OSHA is being called in to investigate a trench collapse in Mashpee. With more, here's John Bayback.
13: It happened right around 10 o'clock yesterday morning on Quaker Run Road, trapping a man working on the town's wastewater construction project that's advancing between Jack Bond and Simon Narrows Roads. Now, the worker was buried up to his waist, but he was freed with the help of some colleagues before Mashpee fire hit the scene. He appears to have escaped serious injury. In the newsroom, I'm John Bayback.
12: MassDOT is holding a capital investment plan meeting online for the Cape and Islands this afternoon. Officials say the meeting will focus on the region's 5-year plan and proposed investments for the region. The CIP guides how the Commonwealth will prioritize and fund local and statewide transportation and municipal projects. There's a look at news. I'm Tori Gates, News Radio 95 WXTK.
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14: No backups on 25 to and from the Bourne. The bridge is clear, so is the rotary. Looking pretty good on 28. No delays on or off Cape at the Sagamore. Route 6 to Mid-Cape is okay, and looking good as well along both sides of 6A. I'm Dave Gardner with your Cape Cod traffic.
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18: 1 degree outside, meteorologist Danielle Noyce with your forecast. Beautiful weather today. Soak it up. Sun and a few clouds. Highs around 70 with a light and variable wind. Clear skies tonight. Lows in the middle 50s. Tomorrow, bright and mild. Highs in the lower 70s with a south-southwest wind 10 to 15 miles per hour. Friday, sun to start. Then increase in clouds will be warm with highs in the mid to upper 70s. For the only forecast you need to know, download our free 1 degree outside weather app on the App Store and Google Play.
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1: If you're hearing this, you should be concerned about the Asian longhorned beetle, an invasive species that's destroying our trees. 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
0: Look up, look down, look around. Look up, look down, look around. In the trees and on the ground, 'cause the ALB must be found.
1: Some signs of the ALB are dime-sized holes on tree trunks, a sawdust-like material called frass, and the beetle itself, with a long black body and white spots.
0: Look up, look down, look around. Look up, look down, look around. In the trees and on the ground, 'cause the ALB must be found.
1: Learn all the signs and how to report them at AsianLonghornedBeetle.com. 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
5: Change is coming to California. I'm Lisa Brady, Fox News. That message repeated a short time ago by Steve Hilton as the Republican holds a narrow lead in the California governor's race over Democrat Javier Becerra. The top two of more than 60 candidates will advance to November.
6: We're going to fight for you. We're going to fight for change. And we won't let you down.
5: Hilton also just announcing his team is studying expanded tax cuts after initially proposing no state income tax on the first $100,000 of income. Hilton has about a 2% lead over Becerra so far, with less than 60% of the expected vote in. The race for L.A. mayor will head to a runoff after no one got more than 50% of the vote. Democratic Mayor Karen Bass has the lead, with Republican Spencer Pratt in second place, as that count also continues. Israel and Lebanon holding more talks in Washington as fighting continues between Israel and Iran-backed Hezbollah in Lebanon.
7: We are hopeful that we can create a paradigm in which Lebanon's government and Israel can work together to disarm Hezbollah and allow the people of Lebanon to reclaim its country. But it's complex.
5: Secretary of State Marco Rubio spending a second day on Capitol Hill reassuring lawmakers about the Iran strategy during hearings on the State Department budget. This as President Trump tells the New York Post's Pod Force One podcast.
8: We don't need boots on the ground now. Well, we did it. You know, we wiped out much of their military with just bombing. We didn't put anybody on the ground. You don't want to do that. You're so far away. You don't want to do that if you can avoid it.
5: He also denies that Iran has stopped communicating over the fighting in Lebanon. This as a ceasefire between the U.S. and Iran was tested again overnight, with the U.S. downing Iranian drones aimed at U.S. forces and other regional sites. Kuwait shutting down its main airport temporarily after Iranian drones and missiles damaged a passenger terminal, killing one person. 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
13: I'm Tori Gates for this WXTK News Update. Two accidents in Falmouth this morning. Police were called to a head-on collision between two vehicles on Sandwich Road just before 5 a.m. One person was hospitalized. About 2 hours later on Woods Hole Road, a pickup truck went off the road, struck a fire hydrant and a utility pole, and then overturned. OSHA is being called in to investigate a trench collapse in Mashpee. With more, here's John Bayback.
1: It happened right around 10 o'clock yesterday morning on Quaker Run Road, trapping a man working on the town's wastewater construction project that's advancing between Jack Bond and Simon Narrows Roads. Now, the worker was buried up to his waist, but he was freed with the help of some colleagues before Mashpee Fire hit the scene. He appears to have escaped serious injury. In the newsroom, I'm John Bayback.
13: MassDOT is holding a capital investment plan meeting online for the Cape and Islands this afternoon. Officials say the meeting will focus on the region's five-year plan and proposed investments for the region. The CIP guides how the Commonwealth will prioritize and fund local and statewide transportation and municipal projects. There's a look at news. I'm Tori Gates, News Radio 95 WXTK.
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19: All in all, things are looking pretty good on the Cape this afternoon. There is a little bit of congestion on Route 6 westbound at the Sagamore Bridge due to some light construction in the area. And the Bourne Rotary is a little crowded as you make your way north on Route 28 and along Sandwich Road. With your Cape Cod traffic, I'm Lexi Mack and I've got your back.
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22: A gorgeous evening out there. I'm 1 degree outside meteorologist Danielle Noyes. Temperatures in the 60s under mainly clear skies will drop into the middle 50s overnight tonight. Tomorrow's bright and mild, mostly sunny, highs in the lower 70s with a nice south-southwest breeze 5 to 15 miles per hour. Friday, sun to start, then clouds increase, will be warmer, highs in the mid to upper 70s with a west-southwest breeze 5 to 10 miles per hour. For the only forecast you need to know, download our free 1 degree outside weather app on the App Store and Google Play.

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0: Welcome to the Howie Carr Show, 844-500-4242, 844-500-4242. Got a lot of great stuff to get to here today. We have some VIPs here. I think we got some more coming in as we go through the afternoon. We're going to have some great barbecue eats from Blondie's in Walpole. It's a great new barbecue restaurant. You guys are going to love it. And it's another big day here. And you know, we talked yesterday. I just to start off before we get back to the Oyster Fuhrer and you know, everything else that's going on. Yeah, I went out to breakfast today. I saw him at the Luftwaffe house. I worked that one in. I didn't get it into the early editions of the Herald, but it's on the website. You can see the whole column complete on at HowieCarrShow.com, complete with the Limerick guy's reference to the Luftwaffe house, the Oyster Fuhrer's favorite breakfast eating place. But anyway, yesterday we mentioned that Mara Healy has this problem. She says she doesn't know why this rogue agency, which is what she calls ICE, is engaging in these shenanigans. They're engaging in shenanigans of taking illegal alien violent criminals off the street here in Massachusetts. And she doesn't like it one little bit. And she doesn't even know who these people are. That's what she said last week. Here it is.
7: I took action last year after we saw what ICE was doing in Massachusetts and around this country. Storming into neighborhoods, ripping kids away from their moms and dads, arresting and detaining U.S. citizens, arresting and detaining lawful immigrants, threatening, assaulting, even shooting protesters, and overturning long-standing federal policy by going into vulnerable spaces.
0: Vulnerable spaces.
7: People expect to be safe.
0: Only guys are allowed to go into vulnerable spaces like ladies' restrooms
7: and places of worship. ICE violated these spaces because their goal is to intimidate and scare people. That's what they've done, to instill fear. And this is what we are doing here. I filed the strongest legislation in the country.
0: Let's play the other quote. Let's get the other quote. That's the one we want, not this one. See if you can get the other one we had from yesterday.
7: I wish we didn't have to be here today to continue to defend our residents from unlawful and harmful actions by federal agents. But the Trump administration and ICE have shown no signs of changing course. They're still refusing to tell us who they've taken from our state. I've been demanding this information for months to simply know what residents have been taken from our state. Not even why they've been taken, but just account for us who you've actually taken.
0: Your wish, Governor, is our command. We're to tell you this. You know, you're the governor, but apparently you don't have access to Twitter, to the ICE Boston ERO site. And you don't have access to any court records here. Court records. You don't have any records, any access to police reports about some of these people. So I'm going to have to help you out once again. Our first person today that we're going to tell you about that you know nothing about, you don't know why they were snatched or anything, is a Haitian illegal alien named Weeds-Kendi. Alexandre
8: compliments on the hyphen.
0: Cadet. Weeds-Kendi Alexandre Cadet. He was lugged in Quincy the other day. And he's been represented by the Committee for Public Counsel Services. That means he's got a free lawyer, just like he's got free health care and free food and a free apartment and free everything else and a free translator when he gets to court. So here's the police report is impounded, it says. But then you look further down on the documents, and he was charged at one point with rape. Rape. The charges were dismissed, but he was charged with rape. They had a dangerousness hearing on him before the charges were dismissed. There were orders. Do not bail until hooked up to GPS. Do not bail until passport is surrendered. But what does Mara say? Mara says she doesn't know anything about this guy. She doesn't know why. She doesn't know who he was. There's his picture right up there. His picture's right up there. Weeds. You don't like the old TV series, Weeds?
8: I don't think.
0: I don't think this is related to the TV show Weeds. Remember that TV show? He's also been charged. Weeds has been charged with negligent operation of a motor vehicle, speeding, et cetera, et cetera. He always ends up in front of Judge Coven, who's was appointed by Dukakis after he blew in from New York a few decades ago, and then his daughter got a hack job on the probation department. That's the, you know, Dukakis has been gone for all these years, but you know, as the bard said, the good a man does is oft interred with his bones. Well, the evil lives on the bench of the Quincy District Court. Okay, you want another one? You know, the coat of many colors? That was David, right, in the Old Testament, the coat of many colors? Here's the coat of many colors with Christian Lopez Asensio. He's from Chelsea. But guess what? He's not really from Chelsea. He's from Guatemala. He's from Guatemala. And he's in the backseat of a police car, according to these ICE documents, in Abington, Massachusetts. Chelsea police received a call. This is from April. Chelsea police received a call for a stabbing. He's only stabbing the people that Americans can't be bothered stabbing. Okay, that's all. Two of the three victims were placed under arrest, with one being Christian Lopez Asensio of Chelsea, Massachusetts. A Chelsea man was arrested. And now Mara says, let's have the Mara quote again. What is Mara doesn't know who Weeds Kendi is or Christian is? Isn't that what she says? She doesn't know.
7: I wish we didn't have to be here today to continue to defend our residents from unlawful and harmful actions by federal agents. But the Trump administration and ICE have shown no signs of changing course. They're still refusing to tell us who they've taken from our state. I've been demanding this information for months to simply know what residents have been taken from our state. Not even why they've been taken, but just account for us who you've actually taken.
0: Mara, you have that question again. I'm going to try to answer it as often as I can. It's not really that hard to figure out, but, you know, hey, I got a lot more time than you. You're real busy. I know you are. Going out to Springfield and meeting with Lamar Cook and appointing your former girlfriend to the Supreme Judicial Court and denying that you ever killed those natural gas pipelines. It's very busy being governor of the Commonwealth. 844-500-4242. When we come back, Scott Pelley, We Hardly Knew Ye. I'm Howie Carr.
5: Howie Carr will return.
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0: Apparently, it's going to take 37 days to count all the ballots in California.
19: I'm shocked. Shocked.
0: It takes 2 hours in Florida. Because Florida wanted to fix up everything after what happened in 2000. And then there was another major screw-up in 2018. And now everything's totally, totally corrected and fixed. California, I get the feeling they're not that interested, you know? They're still going to try to put Tom Steyer into the runoff in the gubernatorial fight. You know, he spent $200 million on TV ads. Just, you know, Beatles did a song about that kind of situation. Can't Buy Me Love. $200 million. You know, this is why 60 Minutes is going down the tubes. Broadcast TV, it is like a melting ice cube, as the new producer said it. When $200 million can't get you into a final election, even in a big state like California. So Trump did a podcast interview with Miranda Devine, the New York Post columnist. And she asked him a bunch of questions that were pretty interesting about his conversations with Bibi. But there was one that I found particularly interesting. She asked him about Graham Plattner. 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So here's the cut from the interview with Trump about Plattner. And then he expands the conversation. Cut 9.
20: And the Democrats have got a huge problem. Graham Plattner in Maine is one example, that terrible Senate candidate.
21: Well, he's a major sleazebag. I mean, you look at him.
20: Yeah.
21: Can't imagine that he, but yet he's up in the polls against Susan Collins. But she's always down in the polls and, you know, she survives. But
20: they have James Tallarico in Texas. They have
21: I think
20: Tim
21: he's
20: Walz.
21: One of the worst candidates. Actually, I think Tallarico is worse. You want to know the two of them? I think Tallarico's probably worse.
0: So there it is. This is a philosophical poser. You know, which one is worse? You know, you have Tallarico thinks there's six sexes, who has a girlfriend who may or may not be imaginary. He now claims she's not imaginary. He thinks there's a problem with the American flag. And then you have Plattner. Plattner had a very interesting. He was asked an interesting question as he was leaving the Senate meeting last night. It's a very brief question from a woman, and it's about Kik. You know that website that it's called Predator's Paradise, and apparently it's mainly very young people. And it's also not just young women, it's young boys too. So this reporter asked Plattner as he was leaving, cut 14.
22: What did you say in the race?
23: What did you tell the Senator?
24: Graham, how old were the girls?
23: What did you tell them?
0: He did not like that question. He got into the car very quickly. Graham, how old were the girls? I was going to vote for Tallarico when I first heard this cut this morning, but then I heard that question, Graham, how old were the girls? No such allegations have been made about Tallarico thus far. Okay. So, Jared, what is the poll question? What are the results thus far?
25: Today's poll question, which you can vote in at HowieCarshow.com, is who is a worse Democrat Senate candidate? James Tallarico or Graham Plattner?
0: I'm voting for Plattner.
25: Plattner is in the lead right now, 74% to 26%.
0: Yeah. I mean, it is kind of an interesting question. And, you know, I like to pose not easy questions or harder questions anyway. 844-500-4242. Here are the way some of the other national Democrats are handling this situation with Plattner. This is Senator Adam Schiff, who's had his own problems in the past, not just with the truth, but with such donors as Ed Buck, who is now in prison for giving fatal drug overdoses to black male prostitutes. Remember that? They got a lot of pictures of them together in West Hollywood. He's a real moral exemplar, Senator Schiff. Cut 16.
26: Senator, are you still supporting Graham Plattner after the sexting scandal that's going on with him?
27: Upstairs, thank you.
0: I'm going upstairs, thank you. I guess he If he was going downstairs, could he have answered the question, or is it just because he was going downstairs? Okay, this is the new senator from Maryland who took Ben Cardin's place, Angela Alsobrooks. She's asked about Graham Plattner, the oyster fuhrer. Cut 15.
26: What do you think about the controversies, the social media posts that leaked, and now this scandal of him soliciting?
1: You know, I don't know him. Honestly, I've never met him. What I do know is that I'm supporting Democrats. We need Democrats in office to fight back against Donald Trump and other Trump supporters.
0: We need our Nazis to fight back against their Nazi named Donald Trump. Then there's Stephanie Shaheen. She's Jean Shaheen's daughter, I believe. And she, like Sergeant Schultz and like all the other Democrats, knows nothing about Graham Plattner. Cut 70.
2: Stephanie Shaheen, do you endorse Graham Plattner?
3: Yeah.
2: Stephanie Shaheen, do you endorse fellow Democrat Graham Plattner? Do you think that his conduct is acceptable? Do you think that the voters in Maine should pick Graham Plattner? Stephanie Sheehan, do you endorse Graham Plattner?
0: Stephanie Sheehan, has the cat got your tongue?
4: Yeah, the best part of that... if you watch the video of that, one of her campaign guys, he's like this little tweaking guy. He's got a chocolate cruller, and he's waving it in front of the camera and hitting the camera with a donut to try and stop this guy from asking the questions. I'll tweet that out.
0: Chris Murphy, he wants to bring decency and common rules to promote goodness back to politics, with one exception. You'll hear the exception. Cut 18.
6: I think it's hard to just say everybody should be good and moral. I think you've got to create a set of rules that promote goodness, promote the common good. And that's what this book is really about.
23: Should those rules apply to Democrats, too? I mean, do you support Graham Plattner even in the wake of all of this?
6: Yeah, I mean, I haven't followed the minute by minute of what's happened over the last few days, but I do think there's a difference.
0: There's a difference. There's a difference. You can call someone a Nazi and he's a Nazi, but if he actually has had a Nazi tattoo for 18 years, then he's not really a Nazi. There's a do you understand the difference? 844-500-4242. 844-500-4242. I'm Howie Carr. 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
27: I'm Tori Gates for this WXTK News Update. A Barnstable man will be sentenced tomorrow following his conviction on a rape charge. Richard Reynolds was convicted last month of sexually assaulting an 18-year-old woman in the summer of 2015. Reynolds was a friend of the family and acted as an uncle figure to the victim and her younger sister, who also claims that she was sexually abused by Reynolds. That case will be prosecuted at a later date. The 102nd Intelligence Wing begins training exercise at Joint Base Cape Cod today. Authorities say the exercise aims to demonstrate combat readiness while sustaining 24-hour operations. The exercises run through Sunday. Eversource is making improvements and upgrades to its infrastructure to prepare for hurricane season. Here's Jay Corwin.
7: They're ramping up their vegetation management program, focusing on tree trimming in areas that could threaten power lines and other critical infrastructure. Eversource provides power for three states, including Connecticut, Massachusetts, and New Hampshire, saying 90% of storm-related outages are caused by those downed trees. The National Oceanic and Atmospheric Administration is forecasting a below-normal hurricane season.
27: He's Jay Corwin, and I'm Tori Gates, News Radio 95 WXTK.
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0: Have to make a couple of quick corrections, more for the Instagram reel later on today. Where we were just talking about the Mara Healy's illegal aliens that she doesn't know the name of. Check out the guy in the coat of many colors, like Joseph in the Old Testament, Christian Lopez Asensio, 18, of Chelsea, Mass. He's from Guatemala or El Salvador. There's a reason why they call Chelsea Chel Salvador now, you know. Christian Lopez Asensio, the modern-day Joseph of the coat of many colors. Anyway, let's go back to talking about Graham Plattner. And we got so much to get to here today with him, and I think there's more coming soon. And please check out my column. It turned out very well. In the you can read it at HowieCarrShow.com and just click on it's right there on the front page, and you can read the whole thing. 844-500-4242. Lisa, you're next with Howie Carr. Go ahead, Lisa.
13: Hey, Howie, sorry to be a stalker. I called yesterday. But Graham Plattner is
5: such a ridiculous person. I mean, for Gene Shaheen and Maura Healey to side up to him and cuddle up to him is so like telling of what they are, of the kind of people they are. They talk about us for some weird stuff. But he,
0: watch, you know, out, Lisa. Watch out.
5: Sorry.
0: Go ahead. I didn't cut you off, but you know, we just have to build up the 7-second delay again in case you fail. Once more, but go ahead.
5: But they say that we're bad people for siding up to Trump. But you know, Trump at least has America in his America first in his sights. These other people just have like other things in their sights that are just not America first. And it's insulting for Gene Shaheen and the other people like her.
0: Yeah. Well, it's her daughter, but it's the same thing. They're all on the same, you know, humana. You know, this is the problem with them, Lisa. You can't have a conversation with them because if you ask them a question, they claim they don't know anything about it. Right?
5: It's awful. And I don't like Hannah Pinger either. I don't like any of these people. They're awful. I don't like them.
0: All right. So Costello, the third guy in the main Senate primary for the Democrats, is demanding a debate with Graham Plattner. I don't think he's going to get that debate. And it's going to be hard to knock him out of the primary. But I think there'll be a lot more coming out as time goes on. And all these people that are, you know, walking around, whether it's, New Hampshire or in the studios in D.C. or wherever, they're all going to be embarrassed when what we think is coming out, if it does come out. 844-500-4242. Patrick, you're next with Howie Carr. Go ahead, Patrick.
13: Hey, Howie, I don't think that the people that are asking the Democrats questions are going far enough. Do you remember when David Duke got the nomination for governor in Louisiana?
0: Right.
13: And the Democrats and the media stormed around, found every Republican they could, and demanded that they endorse the Democrat who happened to be an ex-jailbird. I mean, how hard is it for these people in the media to go up to them and say, this guy is a renowned Nazi, you know, why don't you endorse Susan Collins?
0: Right. Well, then they could say if they wanted to stick around. I mean, they're all parked very close to where they're coming out of the building. You know, you don't have a chance to ask them a lot of questions. But if the Democrats could say, well, you know, if you do your homework, son, you'd see he's not really a Nazi. He just has a Nazi tattoo. It's right there on the Reddit posting. He says, I'm a communist. And he does. He says he's a communist on the Reddit posting. But it's worse than that too, Patrick. Remember when Brett Kavanaugh was being nominated for the Supreme Court and they had these women that had no credibility whatsoever? Like the woman said, I was raped by Brett Kavanaugh on a boat in Rhode Island that it turned out she'd never been to Rhode Island. And then the woman who said that he put date rape drugs in her cocktail and they had never met. They were from different parts of Maryland, and yet the Republicans were. How do you stand? This woman has made these uncorroborated charges with no evidence whatsoever. How can you vote for this man based on these spurious charges? And now, we're not going to ask Graham about that. He has PTSD. Well, wait a second. He said he also said on Reddit that PTSD was BS. So which is it? Like John Kerry with the $87 billion. I was against PTSD before I was for PTSD. David, you're next with Howie Carr. Go ahead, David.
14: Howie, the Americans were trying to capture the enigma, which was the German code breaking thing, and I'll tell you. They need to decipher what this Plattner is all about. They wish he was talking in code. He's now their enigma. It is hilarious, man. Wow.
0: I don't think he's talking in code. I think he's talking in, like, Jack Daniels and, you know, maybe some other controlled substances. You know, that's what he's doing. I'm really surprised he hasn't already said, you know, the ultimate, I have a disease. You know, I'm in treatment. You know, I'm in my 12 steps. Well, Graham, who do you want to apologize to? That's where where it breaks down. I don't think he wants to apologize to anybody because he went to hot sauce.
15: I can code talk to white guys watching football fixing their truck.
0: The Democrats keep trying to pick these people who they say can talk, not just to white guys, but just to people who, like, you know, have trucks and calluses on their hands and you know what you would call normal, traditionally called normal Americans. You can't say that anymore. 844-500-4242. Why are Dems risking backing Hemler in Maine anyway? Doesn't Maine only have one or two electoral? No, JD, they have, it's for the control of the Senate. The control of the Senate is very tight. And so they need to take that seat away from the Republicans. That's what it is. And they have four electoral votes, two for the Senate, two senators, and then two for the congressman. 844-500-4242. You know, it's really getting tawdry down there in Washington. You noticed? I'll tell you later on about this guy, Representative Jimmy Gomez. He founded the Congressional Dads Caucus back in 3 years ago. He's just been busted for having an affair with one of his aides who's about 20 or 30 years younger than him. It's quite a blow to the dad's caucus. No word on whether he asked his young girlfriend, who's a congressional aide, to call him daddy. But we also have today, Scott Bessent was being questioned at a Senate hearing by Ron Wyden from Oregon. And as you may know, this Ron Wyden's son is one of the sort of the minor players in the Epstein scandal. And so, you know, when Wyden starts giving Bessent some grief about working for Trump, you know, the thing about it is now with Trump's second term, they don't take any crap. They just kind of, you know, it's like the Untouchables, you know, they hit you with a fist, you come up with a knife and they come in or a gun. So when Wyden hits Bessent, this is what Scott Bessent, the Treasury Secretary, comes back out with. Cut 28.
16: Mr. Chairman?
17: Yes.
16: Let's be clear here. Nobody is interested in the ramblings of a capo in the most corrupt regime in American history. We want to get some facts about this deal.
0: That's what we're here for.
16: Thank you.
17: Well, thank you, and I will ask my questions first today.
18: And we would like to hear what Adam Wyden and Jeffrey Epstein talked about. Your son's largest investment position was Rick's Cabaret. So did your son and Jeffrey Epstein talk about pole dancing as he begged him for money using your limited credibility?
17: Should I just proceed? I'm going to proceed with my questions.
0: I think Trump grades them sometimes on you know, how did they do? How much? And Rubio, we've got him just slapping these people back down too, the same way. But, I mean, boy, that was so personal. That was just magnificent. 844-500-4242. We come back, we're going to talk to a couple of our VIPs today. They're in here for a special reason. 844-500-4242. I'm Howie Carr.
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0: 844-500-4242. As you know, we have a lot of great sponsors, and one of our great sponsors is Perfect Smiles in Nashua, New Hampshire. It's the best dental office in New England. They've been with us for many years. They were one of our first advertisers. And so we wanted to give some of their clients a chance to come in as give them free VIP events. And we just thought we would talk to them just for here a couple of minutes before the top of the hour about what they had done at Perfect Smiles. With us, we have Lois, who's from Lawrence, Massachusetts, and we have Charlie, who's from Weymouth, by way of Dorchester, as he calls it. And I just wanted to, and you guys have both, show everybody your teeth, Lois. They look very good. How old are you?
2: I will be 91 in August 4th.
0: And so why did you decide to have your teeth done at this point of your life?
2: Well, I had other work done way back when in the 80s. And they were starting to fall apart. So I said, I wasn't going to be toothless. I don't care if I live one day more or if I live 15 years more. My mother was 106 years old.
0: Really?
2: Yeah. So I hope I take after her.
0: So you're going to have these teeth for a while.
2: I hope so.
0: Knock on wood. Another
2: 15 years.
0: So what did you have done?
2: I had the top teeth done.
0: The caps?
2: Yeah. Yeah,
0: they really look good.
2: They really do. And they're implants. I had 6 implants done.
0: You look like one of the beautiful people I see at Mar-a-Lago in Palm Beach.
2: Yeah, no, they're very good. They're very, very good. Well, I started out somewhere else.
0: Yeah.
2: And they were dragging their feet and dragging their feet. And they didn't do this and they didn't do that. And then, you know, you had a sore spot, and they fixed it, but they didn't fix it. So my daughter says, you know, why don't you go to Howie Carr? He goes to, you know.
0: To his dentist.
2: Yeah.
0: Yeah.
2: So that's where I went. Howie, I went there, and I went there in 25. I think it was around July or August.
0: Yeah.
2: And I went in there, and they did my
0: Is it as good as I tell people it is?
2: Oh, it's wonderful. It really is. They're very, very, very, very good. Very, very, very good.
0: Dr. Tam, Dr. Sai?
2: Oh, yeah, yeah. Very good. Yeah. Yeah.
0: You like them? Do you recommend them?
2: Oh, I do. I do. I do. Yeah.
0: No matter how old you are?
2: No, no matter how old you are. Who wants to walk around toothless?
0: I think that kind of sums it up, Lois. And you look great. Let me ask Charlie now. Charlie, how old are you?
4: 67 or something like that.
0: 67?
4: I don't know.
0: So what did you have done at Perfect Smiles?
4: I had the tops done, implant, full tops, and we're going to have the bottoms done later. We're in the process. And being the owner-operator of Boston Fun Cruises, I'm the face of the business, and I can smile with my full mouth now. I don't have to grow my mustache out or closed lip smile. And I really feel, it makes you feel a lot better.
0: Yeah, you just don't have to keep your mouth shut, right?
4: Right.
0: That's what it boils down to,
4: right,
0: isn't it?
4: You can smile. And yeah, it was a closed lip smile I had. Yeah.
0: And so...

0: So it's pretty nice, isn't it?
1: Yeah, it really is.
0: If you want to go to Perfect Smiles, check them out at perfectsmiles.com, or you can call them at 603-595-6699. 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Change your smile, change your life. And so when you go in there, Lois, you just they tell you, you go in there for a consultation, and they tell you. And what did they tell you?
2: Well, I think I told them.
0: You told them
2: what I wanted, where I was, and I wasn't happy there. And then my daughter said, "Go to Howie Carr and see what you know."
0: Yeah.
2: Go to Howie Carr's dentist, and I did. And you know, they're very good. They're very, very good. They do everything perfect, really.
0: What about you, Charlie? What did you tell them you wanted?
1: Oh, there was all sorts of different options, but I went with the Cadillac top shelf options, and there are different ways for paying for it.
0: Right,
1: different options to.
0: So you didn't get it all done at once.
1: No,
0: it's, you're getting it done slowly.
1: Yes, yeah,
0: yeah.
1: And they're really good like that.
0: Mm-hmm. Yeah, no, they can.
2: I got mine done all at once. I sat in that chair for 4.5 hours without a peep.
0: No pain.
2: No pain. And it was amazing, too, because after it's done, your gums aren't even sore when they put the teeth in that. They're not even sore.
0: Yeah, they're painless dentists, Perfect Smiles,
2: really.
0: I think.
2: And they make you comfortable while you're there.
0: Yeah, they got that nice chair out front.
2: Yeah.
1: Oh, yeah.
2: Yeah.
0: It gives you a massage. Yeah. All right. 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

0: familiar debate returns on Capitol Hill. I'm Lisa Brady, Fox News. As the head of Homeland Security faces lawmakers for a second day, with Democrats focusing in part on a migrant detention center in New Jersey, where protests have turned into violent confrontations. Mississippi Congressman Benny Thompson.
1: Detainees at Delaney Hall Detention Facility have been living in squalid conditions and have been beaten and pepper sprayed by guards. DHS responded by attacking protesters and defending inhumane conditions.
0: DHS Secretary Mark Wayne Mullen denies allegations of mistreatment and says federal agents are enforcing the law.
2: I have no problem with people peacefully protesting. I believe in our First Amendment. Peacefully. Delaney Hall, I've had officers bit, hit, scratched. We had one get threatened they were going to kill him and his family. That's peaceful.
0: Mullen also pointed to recent state inspections at Delaney Hall, but the city of Newark and the state are suing for greater access. State media is claiming Iran targeted a U.S. military ship approaching territorial waters in the Gulf of Oman. CENTCOM denies that, also denying a claim that damage to Kuwait's main airport was from a U.S. missile interceptor after Iran launched attacks in the region overnight. A more than 15-hour standoff ending during pre-dawn hours in California when an FBI-led team stormed the building in downtown Bakersfield, killing the suspect who was holding multiple people hostage.
3: There were a total of 10 members of our community whose lives were changed yesterday. Unexpectedly, but we are thankful that they have been reunited with their loved ones after this ordeal.
0: Bakersfield Assistant Police Chief Jeremy Blakemore, the suspect, now identified as 41-year-old Anthony Scott Searles Harris. The FBI says he was a registered sex offender who'd been dishonorably discharged from the U.S. Army in 2007. A sell-off on Wall Street, the Dow down 619 at the bell. 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
8: I'm Tori Gates for this WXTK News Update. Two accidents in Falmouth this morning. Police were called to a head-on collision between two vehicles on Sandwich Road just before 5 a.m. One person was hospitalized. About 2 hours later on Woods Hole Road, a pickup truck went off the road, struck a fire hydrant and a utility pole, and then overturned. OSHA is being called in to investigate a trench collapse in Mashpee. With more, here's John Bayback.
9: It happened right around 10 o'clock yesterday morning on Quaker Run Road, trapping a man working on the town's wastewater construction project that's advancing between Jack Bond and Simon Narrows Roads. Now, the worker was buried up to his waist, but he was freed with the help of some colleagues before Mashpee fire hit the scene. He appears to have escaped serious injury. In the newsroom, I'm John Bayback.
8: MassDOT is holding a capital investment plan meeting online for the Cape and Islands this afternoon. Officials say the meeting will focus on the region's five-year plan and proposed investments for the region. The CIP guides how the Commonwealth will prioritize and fund local and statewide transportation and municipal projects. There's a look at news. I'm Tori Gates, News Radio 95 WXTK.
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15: Things slow down on Route 6 westbound between Route 137 and Route 124. Then they open up quite a bit until you get to the Sagamore Bridge, where construction has things delayed again. And the Bourne Rotary is starting to get backed up onto the Bourne Bridge, Shanwich Road, and Route 28. With your Cape Cod traffic, I'm Lexi Mack, and I've got your back.
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18: A gorgeous evening out there. I'm 1 degree outside meteorologist Danielle Noyes. Temperatures in the 60s under mainly clear skies will drop into the middle 50s overnight tonight. Tomorrow's bright and mild, mostly sunny, highs in the lower 70s with a nice south-southwest breeze 5 to 15 miles per hour. Friday, sun to start, then clouds increase. Will be warmer, highs in the mid to upper 70s with a west-southwest breeze 5 to 10 miles per hour. For the only forecast you need to know, download our free 1 degree outside weather app on the App Store and Google Play.

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0: Welcome to the Howie Carr Show, 844-500-4242, 844-500-4242. Lois, who's here as a guest from Perfect Smiles, she wanted me to mention Nancy, her friend Nancy, that Lois sends her regards, Nancy, to everybody, especially you, Nancy. 844-500-4242. You know, we were talking during the break with the VIPs, you know, some people ought to just know how good they have it and be satisfied. You know, like me and Lois and Charlie, we're satisfied with our great new teeth from Perfect Smiles. And if I were Scott Pelley, I would have been satisfied to take that $7 million until my contract, tick-tock, ran out, like Sharon Alfonsi did. She was an imperious witch, but she knew enough to grab the checks till her contract expired. This guy just went in there and he self-immolated like the Democrat that he is. You know, he might as well have poured gasoline on his head and then lit a match, and now he's trying to walk it back. I mean, he knows he's fired. But he put out a statement, you know, he knows that they put specifically in the statement that you are being fired for just cause, for being a pluperfect bodily orifice to everybody in the company. And so today he puts out a new release just now. I mean, obviously his lawyers told him to do this. I'm saddened to see the transcript of the CBS morning editorial meeting. Barry Weiss knows what she said wasn't true. At no point did anyone in the Tuesday meeting suggest there could be steps taken by either side that would lead to a resolution. Weiss and Tom Sobroski, he's the underling, were openly hostile from the start. Oh, boo-hoo. 24 hours earlier, this guy had been screaming at this guy who'd brought in, who committed the cardinal sin of bringing in coffee and bagels to the staff and tried to glad hand everybody. And by the way, another thing, you know, this is the thing, they're so pampered. You know, I've been fired so many times. You know, I know how to duck. I could see a hit coming. When they bring in HR, it's all over. Just make a good act of contrition. That's all. But he doesn't know it's coming because he really believes he's Walter Cronkite or Edward R. Murrow, despite the fact that he's already been canned once from the anchor desk at the CBS Evening News, and he still doesn't realize they bring in HR. Scott, you're going out horizontally. You're going out feet first. And he doesn't get it, and so they fire him. Yeah, God. Throughout the meeting, I'll do it. Throughout the meeting, the CBX executives were abrupt, dismissive, and uninterested in dialogue. Suddenly, and to my surprise, Sobroski declared, "This conversation is over." Why? I asked. I'm happy to answer your questions. Too late. But my favorite thing, I want to take some calls on this 60 Minutes. All these people, they don't understand. They haven't been paying attention. They're blinded by the salaries and the fact that they have these staffs that do all the work for them, and they just ride around in limousines, and you know they go up and they say, this is Howie Carr. He's the villain in this piece. Just scowl when you talk to him. here are the questions. Why are you attacking this nice young mother of two who happens to be the acting governor of Massachusetts? You radio hitman! You know, that's fine with me. I don't care. You know, it's good. In those days, it was good to be on 60 Minutes. You know, even as a, even I, you know, I, if they'd given me a black hat to put on, you know, I would have been happy to wear it just to get the exposure. They, you know, when I, and then later on I came on as in the Kevin Weeks story when they wouldn't show my book, but I got to be the victim in that thing. I'm better as a villain than as I am as a victim. But I turned it around on Kevin Weeks and it sold a ton of books. But in those days you had a lot of listeners, you know? Now not so much. There's a chart and I got I have it here somewhere. And I think we may have put it on. It's somewhere in there. But it shows how much the here it is. It shows how much the viewership has gone down over the years. I went back to Brothers Bulger, which I wrote in 2006, and I talked about the Billy Bulger when they did the St. Patrick's Day breakfast with Whitey and all that. And I said when the show appeared, it was 1992. I went back and I looked. Over 20 million people saw that show in 1992. So then when we go down to, 2003, when I'm the villain, or excuse me, 2000, I guess I'd be 2002, I would be the villain. I'm the evil person who's trying to destroy Jane Swift. They had about 15 million viewers. Then they were talking about killing me from the graveyard, and I said Kevin Weeks didn't have the stone. They're down to about 12 million viewers. You begin to notice a trend here. Can you see it on the chart? And now they're down to about, they claim 8 million. That seems high to me. That still seems high. But anyway, it's like one third, one fourth of what they used to have. And this guy thinks nothing's changed. And the new producer, he told him at the meeting on Monday. He said, you don't understand, broadcast media is like an ice cube. And it's not in the tray, it's outside, it's melting. Your audience is melting away.
7: Hi. You haven't met me, I'm Ted Baxter, the anchorman.
0: The thing is, Ted Baxter was funny. Scott Pelley is Ted Baxter after he loses his sense of humor and he gets a head full of himself. He really is. And you know how clueless he is? Did you see what he did in his statement after he got fired last night? He got fired late, about 11 o'clock, but he puts out a quick statement to the New York Times. I have been in combat in Afghanistan. I have been in combat in Iraq. I have been in the war zone in Ukraine multiple times, risking my life and the happiness of my family because of my devotion to the broadcast. Does he remember what happened to Brian Williams when he claimed that he was hit by fire when he was in? He was under fire in Iraq too until it turned out he really wasn't. Right?
8: Does he? Oh my God! They've opened fire. All right, looks like things are getting very heated here.
0: Do you remember when Dan Rather, the last guy on the last anchor of the 60 minute the CBS Evening News who had any ratings, when he went to Afghanistan and pretended to be a Mujahideen or whatever he was pretending to be, they called him Gunga Dan. He became a laughingstock. This guy learned nothing. He says he was in combat. You know, if Scott Pelley can claim he was in combat, what about me? They tried to kill me. It's already on 60 Minutes. They tried to kill me. Do I get to claim I was in combat? Yeah, that's me driving through South Boston. They were after me in the South End, too, at Foley's. Yeah, they were. That's the shooting they were going to do from the graveyard. And then, but it's even, my combat experience is even more profound. As everyone knows, because I've confessed it many times, for a number of years in the 70s and 80s, I was in the combat zone every day. That's what they called it, the combat zone. You know, some places it was, you know, Pork Chop Hill or the Iron Triangle. In the combat zone, it was the Pussycat Lounge. The Naked Eye. Oh, the hottest I've seen. Princess Cheyenne, Vanessa Del Rio. Oh. Somehow I've come through it. 844-500-4242. 508 says, a normal person would know that a new boss calling a staff meeting after you refused his personal invitation to meet privately, that this meeting probably wasn't going to end well for you. So Pelly did what he did at the meeting, so they just play the going out the hero act, knowing he was probably going to get canned. But see, I don't understand it. Maybe it's having been through the situation before and having to worry about stuff like this. But why would he throw away all that money? And again, it's not like he's working in a coal mine. You know, he's not doing anything. The job is a joke. And they wanted to interfere with my journalistic independence. What journalist? You're a fluffer for the Democrat Party. You're peddling agitprop that nobody wants anymore on top of everything else. That's why they let him go. I tried to get fired for 7 years from the world's worst radio company, Intercon. I did everything I could to get fired. They never fired me. You know why? Because my show was in the black. Scott Pelley, making $7 million. His getting fired puts him right back in the black. They fired him for the same reason they didn't fire me. Because I was a moneymaker. 844-500-4242-781. The Pussycat Theater was the first thing people saw at North Station. Yeah, but the Pussycat Theater was a minor theater in the operation. You know, the combat zone was far south of the of North Station. 844-500-4242. I'm Howie Carr.
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0: 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Jared, what's the poll question? What are the results thus far?
21: Today's poll question, which you can vote in at HowieCarrShow.com, is who is a worse Democrat Senate candidate, James Tallarico or Graham Plattner?
0: I'm voting for Plattner.
21: Yeah, 78% of the audience.
0: I know he's a local boy, in a manner of speaking, but, Tallarico's pretty terrible, too.
21: Yes.
0: But I'm going to, because just I'm giving Plattner the edge just on the Kick app, And stories to be told later. Probably not much later, but somewhat later. 844-500-4242. So, did you serve in battle with General Chesty Morgan while in the Combat Zone Theater? I was in the Indian Wars with Princess Cheyenne at the all-nude College Girl Review. Some may remember it. It was a meat grinder, as they say. And somebody else says, "I see you more of as more of a pilgrim guy. I was bringing back a lot of bad memories talking about the Pilgrim Theater. I was there one night. Vanessa Del Rio was there. You may recall her. And from the audience, someone stood up and hurled a hot dog at Vanessa Del Rio. I still have nightmares about it to this day. It's tough. It's tough. It's I'm still seeking closure from watching her dodge.
1: Well, as you all know, today is National Hot Dog Day, and perhaps you also know that hot dog is my favorite meat. I love hot dogs.
0: You know, Bill Gates was in the combat zone, but I don't think I never saw Bill Gates, but I never saw Mitt Romney. Mitt Romney was never in the combat zone. 844-500-4242. Do you realize how long 919 says Scott Pelley had to fight for his private bathroom? You know, people do get, journalists do get killed. You know, I mean, I covered some anti-busing disturbances in Charlestown with a guy named Bill Stewart from ABC News. And a few weeks later, they sent Bill Stewart down to, I think, Nicaragua. And they put him down on the ground and shot him. It was right on the network news. The guy just put the rifle to his head when he was down on the ground and killed him. People can get killed. You know, a couple people I knew that were in Iraq, their jeeps ran off the road, or they had something happen to them. One of them was a woman, worked for the Globe. But I mean, Scott Pelley didn't have any of this stuff happen to him. 781, weren't you at the Deerfield massacre? I didn't come here to be made sport of. That was a few years before my time. That was 1703. 844-500-4242. But, you know, Scott Pelley, he's such a fraud. We'll play some of these cuts about some of the stuff he's done over the years, if you want to talk about him. Or we can talk about Graham Plattner or Trump as well. Trump is, I guess he's going to sign some papers right now. Was that just from his signing?
21: That actually was from the Pod Force One Miranda Devine interview.
0: Oh, okay.
21: He was talking about Scott Pelley.
0: I'll bet he'll have some more to say this afternoon.
21: Oh, I'm sure.
0: He will enjoy it. All right, 844-500-4242. So this is, he was at Wake Forest. We're out of time. We'll get to all this stuff when we come back. Give us a call, 844-500-4242. I'm Howie Carr.
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23: I'm Tori Gates for this WXTK News Update. A Barnstable man will be sentenced tomorrow following his conviction on a rape charge. Richard Reynolds was convicted last month of sexually assaulting an 18-year-old woman in the summer of 2015. Reynolds was a friend of the family and acted as an uncle figure to the victim and her younger sister, who also claims that she was sexually abused by Reynolds. That case will be prosecuted at a later date. The 102nd Intelligence Wing begins training exercise at Joint Base Cape Cod today. Authorities say the exercise aims to demonstrate combat readiness while sustaining 24-hour operations. The exercises run through Sunday. Eversource is making improvements and upgrades to its infrastructure to prepare for hurricane season. Here's Jay Corwin.
24: They're ramping up their vegetation management program, focusing on tree trimming in areas that could threaten power lines and other critical infrastructure. Eversource provides power for three states, including including Connecticut, Massachusetts, and New Hampshire, saying 90% of storm-related outages are caused by those downed trees. The National Oceanic and Atmospheric Administration is forecasting a below-normal hurricane season.
23: He's Jay Corwin, and I'm Tori Gates, News Radio 95 WXTK.
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0: Texters that are watching on Rumble or Facebook or Twitter are asking, what am I eating? I'm having some barbecue from Blondie's in Walpole. It's a fantastic barbecue place right on Route 1 South, right north of Patriot Place. And it's in the old Red Wing Diner. And it is just fantastic. And Pete brought in food for the VIPs today. It's just pretty good, isn't it, Jared?
21: Yeah, no, I just had to finish chewing the sausage before I actually... Yeah, opened my microphone.
0: Yeah, I had the pulled pork, the pulled pork, and the and I told the VIPs, I said, even if you're not a turkey person, and I'm not, you got to try to smoke turkey. It's just fantastic. It would put turkey right up there. There'd be Turk filet and Kentucky fried turkey if they could cook it like Blondie's does in Walpole. But thanks for bringing it in, Pete. We really appreciate it. 844-500-4242. Dennis, you're next with Howie Carr. Go ahead, Dennis.
25: Howie says, I was driving around in the sticks and I got cut off.
9: But I wanted to tell you that being in a war zone isn't quite the credential that it used to be, because they're kind of mobile now. Brandon Johnson commands a war zone every weekend.
0: You might call him a four-star general of a war zone, right? He's the mayor of Chicago, right?
9: Howie, something unusual happened. I was cleaning out my closet, and I found an old rejection letter from the FBI when I applied to be an FBI agent back in the early 90s. And the letter is signed by Agent Roger Wheeler.
0: Roger Wheeler?
9: World High Lie.
0: But he wasn't an FBI. You mean H. Paul Rico or Roger?
9: No, Roger Wheeler was the name of the agent that signed the letter.
0: Wow.
9: Yeah, odd. So I'll send you a copy of it.
0: I would like to see that. That would be great. That would really be good just to have that. I've got some various cards from unsavory institutions like Triple O's. It doesn't say on the card the coldest beer in town, but you know, it wasn't the coldest beer in town, but no one ever complained for some reason. That was the one that was owned by Whitey Bulger down at the Rotary Liquors, the South Boston Liquor Mart. Thanks for the call, Dennis. Scott, you're next with Howie Carr. Go ahead, Scott.
10: Yeah, how you doing, Howie?
0: Good.
10: I remember when you were talking about the combat zone back in 72. You remember the congressman from Arkansas? His name was Wilbur Mills.
0: Wilbur Mills, yes. He was. He also came to a bad end at the Pilgrim Theater. He fell into the orchestra pit.
10: Fanny Foss, remember her?
0: Yes. That was. I didn't cover that story. I was there for Vanessa Del Rio, but Joe Heaney, and he's now deceased. He's the. They sent him up to cover it, and we got the pictures and everything, and he was falling in, and he was drunk as a skunk, and he was chasing Fanny Fox all over the stage. This was after he'd fallen into the tidal pond in D.C. And we broke the story, and the Globe refused to believe that it had happened. Of course, they couldn't be bothered going up. They wouldn't do something as tawdry as go into the combat zone and see a stripper and a congressman, especially a Democrat congressman. That was a fantastic story, Scott. There were some terrible things that happened, like the Popolo kid in from Harvard. That got stabbed to death at a post-season party back in, I think, 76. That was a terrible story, but there were a lot of funny stories too. They had to fire a cabinet minister of one of the Canadian maritime provinces because he went down there and ran up this huge bill. And they were doing an audit, and everything was from the Intermission Lounge and the Pussycat Lounge and all those places, and he got fired. I remember doing a TV story about that. Sometimes I would go down there in the daytime and do a story for TV, because it was better. It was better of a TV story than newspapers, and there would be nobody around. And then you'd come back at night, and the place would just be. I mean, it would be hopping, and I mean hot, and I mean people would be. You know, people getting into big trouble down there. Thanks for the call, Scott. Thanks for bringing back that memory of Wilbur Mills. The chairman of Ways and Means. That was in the days when that was really, really a powerful position. And he actually ran for president one time, didn't get anywhere. 844-500-4242-508. I'm sure Lois loves hearing your combat. So Lois doesn't. Lois is from Lawrence. She doesn't mind. She's a good sport. 844-500-4242. The Tyler Street Massacre was 1995. It's still unsolved. That was more Chinatown than the combat zone. Tyler Street is more Chinatown. 844-500-4242. I want to play this, Scott Pelley. If you don't follow him or didn't follow him, like 340 million or so Americans, you may not know how pompous and smug and self-important this guy was. But this was a commencement address at Wake Forest University in North Carolina. And he was even worse at this event because he got to lecture the kids than he was on 60 Minutes. This is cut six.
5: But in this moment, this morning, our sacred rule of law is under attack. Journalism is under attack.
0: Oh, no.
5: Universities are under attack. Freedom of speech is under attack. And insidious fear is reaching through our schools, our businesses, our homes, and into our private thoughts.
0: It starts when you're always afraid.
5: The fear to speak.
0: Step out of line. The man comes.
5: In America.
0: And takes you away.
5: Power can rewrite history with grotesque, false narratives.
0: Like 60 Minutes does every week.
5: Heroes. And heroes, criminals. Power can change the definition of the words we use to describe
0: reality.
5: Got
0: a mirror, Scott?
5: Diversity is now described as illegal. Equity is to be shunned. Inclusion is a dirty word.
0: No, it's not.
5: This is an old playbook, my friends. There's nothing new in this.
0: Did he mention the Supreme Court ruled against racist admissions policies at Harvard University? I like that. He said freedom of speech is under attack. He had plenty of freedom of speech on Monday, right? He told Barry Weiss and his new boss, the new producer, exactly what he thought of them. And you know what? Then they told him exactly what they thought of him. And they said, "You're fired." And I like the way he talks about, you know, making, you know, the truth is on the run. You mean like when you guys said on 60 Minutes that George W. Bush, when he was in the Texas Air National Guard, was AWOL, and you used a fake memo? Or when you said that the guy that was getting a pardon or a commutation in Massachusetts after killing a liquor store owner had been in combat in Vietnam and you never bothered to check. And then when you were called out on it because it was all lies, you said, "What do you mean? What? Wait a second. It had to be true. Mike Barnicle and Kevin Cullen told us that the guy was in combat in Vietnam." Yeah, that's the kind of place 60 Minutes was. You want to talk about some hot, really tough, hard-hitting questions? This is Scott Pelley with his pal Joe Biden, who sometimes, when he gets tired, his childhood stutter comes back. Cut five.
11: And I wonder, Mr. President, what you would say to him if he is considering using chemical or tactical nuclear weapons.
14: Don't.
11: I wonder what is your message to Hezbollah and its backer, Iran.
14: Don't.
0: Then he looks at his producer and they nod. They say, "Cut. Print."
15: And what beneficial effect does this have on our brains?
0: It's time for you to think about you. 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I'm Howie Carr.
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0: 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But you've got to move fast. The deal ends at midnight. This is the lowest price ever on the Eden Pure Thunderstorm 2. Just for Howie listeners with us to talk about this is Tyson with more details. Tyson, good to have you back on the show. This is a great deal, and thank you for doing it for the listeners. What tell us about Eden Pure Thunderstorms.
8: Well, thank you so much for having me back on the show, Howie. It's great to be here. So the Eden Pure Thunderstorm has been just an absolutely huge success ever since we launched on your show over 5 years ago. And to date, we've actually sold over 500,000 thunderstorms nationwide. That's 500,000 units. And the reason for that is because people love it. It just works so quickly to get rid of any odor that's in your home. And the Thunderstorm is using our Oxy technology to eliminate odors at the source. So this is not a cover-up. So this isn't something like, you know, lighting those scented candles or buying those cover-up sprays, those types of things.
0: And no water either. Just plug it in. There it is. Plug it in right with there. Right. They're the plugs.
8: Exactly.
0: Just right into the outlet.
8: Exactly. It's super easy. Mm-hmm. Yep, it's out of the way, it's off the ground, and it's going to get rid of those nasty odors in your home, like pet smells, cooking odors, cigarette smoke, and even that nasty mildew that's in your basement. It's going to be gone in minutes. And like you said, Howie, this is a Howie listener-only special, and you know, I still can't believe that we can even afford to offer it at this low, low price. It's actually $80 off the regular price of $129. So that means you guys are only paying $49 each, and this is today only. And like you mentioned, Howie, no limits on this deal. So grab a bunch of them. You know, I tell people when we have this special, the deals like this, you know, grab one for every room of your home. Put one in the car, the RV, and they make absolutely fantastic.
0: And if you got a cottage somewhere, even if you just rent a cottage and it gets a little damp, you know, this is a great thing. Just take it, just unplug it, or buy an extra one for $49 and just take it down to the cottage. 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

0: list. There's, you know, people, like I said, Dr. Matt, Dave Henchy from the Nauset Beach Inn, the Rizzo brothers from that had the insurance agency. 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
1: 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You don't have to worry about it. 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
1: 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It's just
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0: are going well. Lisa Brady, Fox News. That's President Trump's latest take on talks with Iran, just telling reporters a deal could happen over the weekend and that Iran has agreed sometimes to give up enriched uranium buried after U.S. strikes last June, what he calls nuclear dust.
1: I want to get it. We have at different times had different, they've changed their mind a couple of times. But as it stands now, we will go in sometime in the not too distant future.
0: The president says he's trying to separate the issue of Hezbollah. Iran's been pushing for a ceasefire between Israel and Lebanon to be enforced as Israeli forces continue to fight against the Iran-backed militants in Lebanon. Secretary of State Marco Rubio on Capitol Hill for a second day defending the Iran strategy during budget hearings.
2: On substantive policy issues, Democrats used much of their time to impress upon Secretary Rubio, they think that the war in Iran is illegal and illegitimate and a hot mess.
0: Fox's Jillian Turner at the State Department. The House is expected to vote on a Democrat-led war powers resolution aimed at reining in the president. President Trump just defending the anti-weaponization fund that was scrapped by the Justice Department after a judge's ruling against it and bipartisan pushback, including concern that Capitol rioters could be among those applying for compensation, claiming political prosecutions.
1: What happened to great people, great American people, the way they were victimized, the way they were savaged. You have suicides. They killed themselves. They went bankrupt. They were weaponized by the Biden administration, by a bunch of thugs, including Obama people.
0: The president calls the judge who ruled against the fund radical left. Tropical storm Amanda, the first of the season, churning out in the Pacific, more than 1,400 miles away from Mexico's Baja California Peninsula. 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
7: I'm Tori Gates with this WXTK News Update. Two accidents in Falmouth this morning. Police were called to a head-on collision between two vehicles on Sandwich Road just before 5 a.m. One person was hospitalized. About 2 hours later on Woods Hole Road, a pickup truck went off the road, struck a fire hydrant and a utility pole, and then overturned. OSHA is being called in to investigate a trench collapse in Mashpee. With more, here's John Bayback.
8: It happened right around 10 o'clock yesterday morning on Quaker Run Road, trapping a man working on the town's wastewater construction project that's advancing between Jack Bond and Simon Narrows Roads. Now, the worker was buried up to his waist, but he was freed with the help of some colleagues before Mashpee Fire hit the scene. He appears to have escaped serious injury. In the newsroom, I'm John Bayback.
7: MassDOT is holding a capital investment plan meeting online for the Cape and Islands this afternoon. Officials say the meeting will focus on the region's five-year plan and proposed investments for the region. The CIP guides how the Commonwealth will prioritize and fund local and statewide transportation and municipal projects. There's a look at news. I'm Tori Gates, News Radio 95 WXTK.
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10: Things slow down on Route 6 westbound between Route 137 and Route 124. Then they open up till right around Route 130 as you make your way to the Sagamore Bridge. The Bourne Rotary remains crowded at the moment. With your Cape Cod traffic, I'm Lexi Mack, and I've got your back.
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12: A gorgeous evening out there. I'm 1 degree outside meteorologist Danielle Noyes. Temperatures in the 60s under mainly clear skies will drop into the middle 50s overnight tonight. Tomorrow's bright and mild, mostly sunny, highs in the lower 70s with a nice south-southwest breeze 5 to 15 miles per hour. Friday, sun to start, then clouds increase. Will be warmer, highs in the mid to upper 70s with a west-southwest breeze 5 to 10 miles per hour. For the only forecast you need to know, download our free 1 degree outside weather app on the App Store and Google Play.

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0: Standells didn't mention anything about the combat zone. I guess they never saw combat like so many of us did. 844-500-4242. So, President Trump is having an event in the White House. I assume he's going to be taking some questions. We'll have some as the afternoon goes on. And I want to get his take on Scott Pelley now that Scott Pelley is trying to make it seem like he's a victim. It's really amazing that, you know, you go in and you tell your boss that he's a bleepity bleep and trying to murder your product, and he's trying to wreck the whole product, and then they invite you out to a dinner, you refuse to go out, you refuse to talk to them, and then they fire you and you claim you're a victim. It's really something. It's not very becoming for a combat veteran. You think you'd have a little more stones than that after having been under fire. 844-500-4242. We'll take some calls. I just want to, I'm just getting some stuff in here. This is from Fox News Politics. You know the guy, you know the judge ordered that Trump's name be taken off the Kennedy Center, right? Remember this? You got a little background on him. Christopher Cooper is his name. Christopher Cooper. He was married to his wife in a ceremony officiated by Merrick Garland. Oh, Merrick Garland, a dear friend of the president, signed off on the Mar-a-Lago. After everybody told him it was illegal, he said, go ahead, just go ahead and do it. They kept me off the Supreme Court. They got it coming. That same wife that married the judge who stopped Trump's name, she represented Lisa Page. Remember Lisa Page? The FBI lawyer who was having the affair with Peter Strzok, the former Boston FBI agent, during the FBI texting scandal, and then was given, what, $800,000 or $1 million because she was fired from the weaponization fund that they've now ended. And then Amy Jeffress, after representing Lisa Page, she worked for the January 6th committee, where they destroyed all their cell phones and their correspondence, and Biden pardoned all of them. Remember that? Because it was totally on the level. She now serves as Joe Biden's personal attorney. Her former law firm represented E. Jean Carroll, who sued Trump and is now under investigation and may be indicted for perjury after lying under oath about who financed the operations. Trump says Judge Christopher Cooper has total conflict of interest and asserts he can't be trusted fairly in Cooper's court. Oh, how dare he say that? How dare he say that? Everything is 100% legit in the court systems of the United States. Every day and every way, Lenny Bruce is more and more correct. In the halls of justice, the only justice is in the halls. 844-500-4242. Jay, you're next with Howie Carr. Go ahead, Jay.
1: Howie, before I say that 60-minute jab about Scott Pelley was priceless, Howie. You got the knack, brother. Anyways, I believe there's a direct mathematical ratio and correlation between the number of serious infractions one has and the appealability to become a Democratic senator. Van Hollen, he's small potatoes. All he has is a margarita. But Graham Plattner, if he's guilty of pedophilia, he'll go right to the head of the class. And I'm thinking maybe he could hook up with Mangione. Of course, Mangione has to be indicted and have a murder rap on his name. And Mangione would be an ideal candidate for the Democratic Party.
0: Well, you know, speaking of the Democrats in New York, they're refusing, you know, they're trying to have an investigation into the death of these five people from Massachusetts down in Virginia. They were hit by this speeding truck driver who was came over from China, doesn't speak English, but could somehow get a CDL, a commercial driver's license. And he kills five people from Massachusetts, a family from Moldova. So those are definitely immigrants, legal immigrants. Maybe one of their kids was born in Moldova before they moved over. And then a Brazilian who lived in Worcester. And so they killed at least three legal immigrants. Maybe four out of the five were killed by this guy, and they all spoke English, and all the adults had jobs, and they're killed by this guy that Kathy Hochul gave a driver's license, a CDL to, and he doesn't even speak English. And he kills five people. And now she won't turn over the records. The feds are subpoenaing them. It's a big story in New York, and it's a big national story. Sean Duffy, the transportation secretary, is trying to get all these documents. I mean, this is terrible what's going on. How many people have these truck drivers? This guy was at least legal, but he didn't speak English. It's just so pitiful. 844-500. Thanks for the call, Jay. Stocky, you're next with Howie Carr. Go ahead, Stocky.
2: I have to bring up the best quote ever about the Wilbur Mills and the Argentine firecracker in the Tidal Basin. He comes out of the Tidal Basin wet as heck, and he calls up Teddy Kennedy, and he says, "Hey, Teddy, I got her in the water. Now what do I do?"
0: That's a joke, obviously. But... but it was a good joke. It was a good joke at the time. Wilbur Mills. Thank you, Stokey. I appreciate it. 844-500-4242. So Trump is now taking the reporter's questions. He did confirm for Miranda Devine of the New York Post and Podcast One the phone call that he talks to Axios for some reason. I don't know why. It's kind of it's a very left-wing site. But he told them that he was, dressing down Bibi Netanyahu and calling him all kinds of names. And so Miranda Devine just asked for confirmation, and Trump confirmed it. Cut eight.
3: Now, Axios reported that you had a phone call with Bibi Netanyahu, the Prime Minister of Israel, in which you were angry with him. You said, "Are you effing crazy? What are you effing doing? I helped you stay out of jail." Is that true? Did you speak to him in those terms?
4: I did. I wouldn't say angry. I was a little bit perturbed at his constantly fighting with Lebanon. You know, at some point I said, "Bibi, we got to stop this. You got to stop it." But I have a very good relationship. We've done well together. He always says, "We could never have done it," but everybody knows that we could have never done it without the United States. But I've worked very well together. I like Bibi a lot, and I've worked very well with him. We had I'm a wartime president. He's a wartime prime minister, very important part of the world, and I think we've done very well. We've gotten along very well together.
3: What do you say to people who claim that Bibi Netanyahu tricked you into going into Iran?
4: Well, they're just, the enemy. They're just, the Democrats.
0: The Democrats. So then he also said, according to Axios, he told Bibi that he'd be in jail now if Trump hadn't, sort of put the hammer down on the corrupt judiciary that in Israel, like in the U.S. And so they asked, CNBC asked Bibi about that. Cut 10.
5: Did he say that you'd be in jail if not for me?
6: Look, I'm not going to get into the details, but he's been very vocal about the absurdity of this fake trial that I'm going through. You know, they asked me, I don't know if this came up with the last time you were here, but since then.
5: 2 years ago, yeah.
6: Yeah, well, since then, they've asked me in the court, I'm supposed to be receiving gifts. So one of the first things they said to me is, "Prime Minister, 30 years ago, your five-year-old child received a Bugs Bunny gift from a friend." So this trial is ridiculous. The president understands what a ridiculous trial is, and he's been very vocal about that. I appreciate it. But it's unraveling on its own. It's just so ridiculous.
0: So in other words, Trump told the truth to Axios, the left-wing reporters, about what happened in the conversation. How many times did Joe Biden ever tell the truth to anybody? About driving a truck, being an All-American football player, being in jail with Nelson Mandela. Wasn't going to pardon Hunter. I could go on, et cetera, et cetera, et cetera. 844-500-4242. I'm Howie Carr.
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1: 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Jared, what's the poll question? What are the results thus far?
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1: I'm going to vote for Plattner.
2: Plattner is at 78%, Tallarico at 22%.
1: By the way, a new story. I mean, again, this is, by Plattner standards, this is minor stuff. They've got some of his, they go into the Wayback Machine on the internet and getting all of his deleted Reddit posts. So someone posted a picture of some Nazi soldiers in World War II with a giant German Shepherd, to which Plattner, with his Nazi tattoo, responded, "What a cool pic." Again, by Plattner standards, this is thin gruel. But I'm sure there's more coming. I'm sure there's more coming. By the way, the Eden Pier thunderstorms are going very quickly. Someone just texted me and said, "I just bought three of them. My girlfriend's going to be really happy about this." Another person said, "Hey, I have a 1,000-square-foot apartment. How many do I need?" I would say you could get by with one, probably, but you know, two would be better, and just that way you have one, a spare one, and you can give it as a present too. But we don't have many left. They're going to be gone very shortly. So go to HowieCarshow.com, click on store. They're usually $129. You can get them right now for $49 while they're gone, until they're gone. But they're pretty much gone now. But we've still got a few if you get in on it now. Eden Pure Thunderstorm. Been over 500,000 sold all together. 844-500-4242. 844-500-4242. So I want to play this. Did you see this thing? What happened when Joe Biden was on The View? What happened with Joe Biden? They let him out of the home, and he was down in the front row, and he just wandered up. You know, and I mean, they had this is the same kind of problems they had down at the combat zone when Vanessa Del Rio was up there and the guy stood up and threw the hot dog. I mean, at least he didn't throw a hot dog at Whoopi and Joe Biden, but he just started babbling incoherently. Cut one. Throw a net over him.
3: Oh, Joe has a question. Like you couldn't ask it later?
4: Who do you love most in the whole world?
3: Whoopi.
5: Go get him.
1: And if you haven't seen it or read it, it goes downhill from there. And you know, all the pictures they've been showing of him just standing slack-jawed, you know, at all these events, that's what it was again. And there's just nothing.
6: Let's go lick the world. Let's get it done.
1: Let's go lick the world. Oh, boy. Cut four.
7: And he'd given so much of himself, and to see you even saying, like, "I thought he was having a medical episode. I was concerned." Was there any part of you that went into protection mode of like, "Joe, you can't keep doing this. Like, this is, they're taking so much from
3: you."
7: But
3: the doctors told me he was fine. I'm not a doctor. I mean, I am a doctor.
7: Yes, you are.
6: This is a house of learned doctors.
1: I don't know. You know, it's like claiming you're a combat veteran if you're not a combat. You think that they would stop doing this stuff. You think she would stop calling herself a doctor. I mean, how many times can she be ridiculed for saying something like that? And she just comes right back with it. And then I was a college professor at a community college. An adjunct professor. That means you're a part-time teacher. That's like working a weekend shift at the drive-thru window. I'm sorry. There's not much to being an adjunct professor anywhere, let alone a community college.
3: Teacher, what do you see?
1: I think a substitute teacher has to present more credentials to get into a public middle school than a community college professor does. All right, 844. Online listing went out for a second or two right when you delivered the latest Plattner news. It's nothing spectacular. You've heard it all before. He's gushing over not World War II pictures from Nazi World War II pictures. Maybe he likes the dog. I don't know. The dog is you don't see too many pictures of dogs during World War II with the troops. And this is I can't ever remember seeing one until this one.
2: Somebody did point out on X that he can point out and understand and know what German helmets are. But the Totenkopf, never heard of it.
1: Yeah, and he also knew what kind of rifle. They were firing an old American BAR, Browning Automatic, which, you know, I guess was made, they were also made by European companies on licensing. So he knew what kind of weapon that the Nazis were firing. The Wehrmacht. 844-500. He's going to set up the Wiscasset Wehrmacht when he's elected senator. 844-500-4242. I'm Howie Carr.
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10: I'm Tori Gates with this WXTK News Update. A Barnstable man will be sentenced tomorrow following his conviction on a rape charge. Richard Reynolds was convicted last month of sexually assaulting an 18-year-old woman in the summer of 2015. Reynolds was a friend of the family and acted as an uncle figure to the victim and her younger sister, who also claims that she was sexually abused by Reynolds. That case will be prosecuted at a later date. The 102nd Intelligence Wing begins training exercise at Joint Base Cape Cod today. Authorities say the exercise aims to demonstrate combat readiness while sustaining 24-hour operations. The exercises run through Sunday. Eversource is making improvements and upgrades to its infrastructure to prepare for hurricane season. Here's Jay Corwin.
11: They're ramping up their vegetation management program, focusing on tree trimming in areas that could threaten power lines and other critical infrastructure. Eversource provides power for three states, including Connecticut, Massachusetts, and New Hampshire, saying 90% of storm-related outages are caused by those downed trees. The National Oceanic and Atmospheric Administration is forecasting a below-normal hurricane season.
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22: They're crooked as hell. CNN's a very corrupt organization. But with a corrupt reporter standing right there, never smiles. You never see a young, beautiful woman, never smiles. I never see a smile off her face. I see her standing there with hatred in her eyes. Like, she has hatred because we have borders, because we have a strong military, because we cut our taxes, because we do things that everybody wanted.
1: Hey, I don't get this thing, why he hates Caitlin Collins so much. I mean, she is good looking, unlike Maggie Haberman, who he just was always nice to at the New York Times, and she would always stab him in the back. And I know he knew her old man, you know, from New York days, the 70s and the 80s. But still, I mean, why does he keep going after her like that? I don't get it.
2: I don't know. And in the actual press conference in the Oval Office, they lined up all the female reporters in the front, like the final bosses of HR are just like standing there, like shooting daggers at him the whole time.
1: Ugh. There they are. Yeah, all those. Yeah, there's like five women in a row, right there. They got the Fox has got a nice cut of them. Caitlin's in a nice lavender outfit. She looks like she's kind of sullen. I mean, I guess, you know, I think it's good for your career to get yelled at a couple of times. But when he's yelling, when someone's yelling at you every day, you know, it's kind of like, you know, Pelly pushed it a little too far. and he saw what happened. But I don't blame him for being PO'd about CNN. But it's just, it seems like there's other people that he could be going after. 844-5. And by the way, who's watching CNN anyway? You know, I mean, it's like the tree falling in the forest. You know, who's hearing it if there's nobody there, right? It's the same thing. 844-500-4242. 919. It's because she looks at him with a smug look on her face all the time. I think reporters in general, left or right, tend to have this sort of smug, satisfied look. You know, it's like it's a cop look almost. You know. It's like they always used to say cops were never very well-dressed, you know, because they had the power of the institution behind them. And the same thing with newspapers back in the day. You didn't have to dress well as a reporter, you know, because you represented something, some institution. It wasn't like you were trying to sell toothbrushes or something like that, and you had to make a good impression on the guy who was running the pharmacy or anything like that. All right. 844-500-4242. So he hasn't been asked anything about Pelly yet. We'll play some cuts as we go along. You know, the problem here in California is it's just very frustrating to be reliving 2020 all over again. You know, and I don't know if they can steal the election from Pratt, but I think they're certainly going to try to steal it from Hilton. And make sure that there's no problems, that they can get one of the comrades in there, whether it's Becerra or Steyer. And you know, they were just talking about this last night. I mean, just very matter of factly, what's going to happen? This is Steve Kornacki on NBC News, Cut 25.
18: Remember, the final piece of the puzzle that we won't know tonight, right, is the late arriving vote by mail. And we're talking about probably like a third of the vote in Los Angeles. We're probably not going to be getting until tomorrow and maybe days to come after tomorrow. The mail can still come in after Election Day. And there's indications, and there's certainly a ton of precedent here, that late arriving vote by mail is going to be significantly more Democratic friendly than all of the other
1: You're
18: votes.
1: Kidding.
18: Meaning that would be good news for Bass.
1: How about the votes from the graveyards? Sorry, how are they? How are they breaking? What are the exit polls from the graveyards?
18: If, but if she's going to come out of tonight behind Pratt, well, it's not a huge if at this point. She would then have an opportunity if she's close enough to catch him with that. But that is a 25,000 vote pad there, 8 percentage points that Pratt has managed to build.
1: Can they steal it? I think they'd rather steal it from Pratt than from Hilton.
2: A number of votes will be coming in. The exact number of votes that are required to beat Spencer Pratt.
1: It's so outrageous that they can get away with that. And then they complain. They want to disenfranchise voters. No, they want to disenfranchise ballots. It's not, voters have nothing to do with that. Are they still saying that, you know, it's 81 million votes cast for Joe Biden in 2020? They were pulling that crap with Rubio today. One of these Nepo babies that bought her seat, a woman named Jacobs.
19: Do you believe that President Trump won the election in 2020?
1: I you know, that goes so far down. They were asking me that in one of my depositions in the Newsmax lawsuit. When I'm not even a defendant. I'm a witness, right? And they're asking me that over and over and over again. And finally, I just said, Biden got more electoral votes. And they just kept asking me the same thing. And I just kept answering with the same question. And, you know, I'm looking, I got two lawyers. And I have no legal insurance for this. I'm like a vendor for Newsmax. I'm paying these guys. And they got all this dirty Soros money behind them, or Soros type money behind them. And they're asking me that crap. Ugh. 844-500-4242. 401 says, my sister-in-law with rabid TDS has CNN on 24/7. It's her go-to place to watch all day, every day. And it doesn't CNN have the oldest audience. I mean, all the cable news channels have very old audiences, but I think CNN has the oldest audience of all. They're voting heavily for the Democrats in California. Some of them have been not moving around too much for the last 20 or 30 years, but they're still voting Democrat. It's amazing. 844-500-4242. Besson for president in 2028. He's an alpha and he knows it. Doesn't suffer fools for a second. You know, I thought the mailroom manager keeps wanting me to do a poll question, but we've done it before. But that poll yesterday from Suffolk University in the Globe on Massachusetts Republicans, it said, who do you support as a Republican presidential candidate in 2028? And it was the first time I've ever seen Rubio that far ahead. I think it was like 35-26 over Vance. I've seen him first, you know, 3-4 months ago, Vance was ahead by 15-20. Then it started narrowing, and last couple I'd seen, there was pretty much even. And now Rubio is ahead. And it's strange the way it's going. I wouldn't have expected it, but I think Rubio is pretty good. So this is Rubio to Cory Booker, and you know, and again, to a battle of wits, Cory Booker comes unarmed. So we have to put it in perspective. Marco Rubio is punching down, So is Roscoe the Pug, if he were in a debate with Cory Booker. But he does shut him down here pretty quickly here when he's talking about how Iran is winning the war and getting stronger by the day. This is what all the dim bulbs like Murphy and Booker and all these guys say that. Cut 12.
4: And now we're begging to get back into a deal that you all trashed in the first place.
5: There's no one begging. I don't
4: clearly,
5: know.
4: This is
20: Senator
4: a shame.
20: Senator Booker, your time's up. But Senator Rubio, since he's
5: gone, I do want to address some of these
20: respond.
5: Points because they go to the heart of the matter. No one's begging for anything here. The Iranians might be begging because their economy's losing hundreds of millions of dollars a day. That they are losing. Understand, Iran had street protests going on before all of this started. All of those factors, economic factors in Iran, are far worse today than they were 6 months ago when those protests were happening. They have hyperinflation. Their currency's completely devalued. They're struggling to make payroll for their government workers. Iran is in a very serious situation. And if it was up to the political class there, and I understand everybody there is sort of radical in some way, but if it was up to the people that actually like go to elections and wear the suits and you see on TV, they'd probably make a deal tomorrow. The issue they're facing is that the Supreme Leader and the IRGC Corps are a little bit more immune from those pressures until they can be convinced otherwise. And I think that's the direction that they're moving in, because the reality that Iran, I don't know where you're getting this perception that Iran is stronger. Iran has no Navy left. They've lost a substantial percentage of their defense industrial base. That Iran has lost a substantial percentage of their missile launchers. And their economy is far worse today, and I mean far worse today, than it was 6 to 9 months ago. And they are looking at hundreds of billions of dollars of reconstruction costs just to get to where they were.
1: You know what I like about that is he has a command of the facts, and he's not using any jargon, and he's speaking in complete sentences. He's just he's very effective, and he's just so much more effective than he was. I just remember him running for president in 2016. You know, Chris Christie was just, you know, slapping him around on the debate stage, just killing him. And he was sweating all the time. He doesn't sweat anymore. You know? I mean, it's really something the way he's grown. And he just, he does not suffer these fools gladly. Speaking of fools, Jackie Rosen, this dopey woman from Nevada, she's talking, apparently he was at some gathering. During, you know, when the war was starting, and he was and he was taking phone calls, and they took a couple of pictures of him. So she's been posting on TikTok, or her staff has, about he's at a party when we were going to war and all this stuff. So he just really tears her apart too, which this is pretty good. Cut 11.
23: You were at a party with President Trump in Miami instead of accompanying Vice President Vance to Pakistan for negotiations.
5: What party was I at? I was at a party?
23: It's publicly reported, and there's photos there.
5: But what party? No, no, no, no, but you're going to say that. I'm going to answer it. I'm going to answer that question, because that's an absurd statement. I was not at a party.
23: If I finish my paragraph, he can answer.
5: People are going to slander me. I'm going to answer it.
23: Steve Witkoff and Jared Kushner, both of whom were never confirmed by this body to be America's diplomats, accompanied the vice president in the negotiations. Even Iran's foreign minister was not there, yet you were not, was there, excuse me, and you were not. I just feel that's embarrassing for us, and it's embarrassing for you. So, Mr. Secretary, Congress represents the American people. We have the power to confirm who represents America abroad. We confirmed you to be our Secretary of State. We confirmed you to be in the negotiations that are happening, and it's just unthinkable to me that you are not, you are missing high-stakes negotiations, or that you're not involved. It's sad.
20: Senator Rosen, your time's up. Secretary Rubio.
5: You're 100% inaccurate and 100% wrong. Here's why. Number one, the Vice President of the United States was there, and he wasn't confirmed by us, and he was elected by the American people. Okay, he is the second in line of the presidency of the United States. He was present. Mr. Witkoff is the president's envoy for negotiation for peace deals. Mr. Kushner is a private citizen that serves as an advisor on these functions. They were the team that we sent to Pakistan. I was not at a party. Where I was is next to the president, because in the midst of those negotiations, I was in communications with them. And in fact, I think there is media reporting from that evening on how multiple occasions I went into a back room, I came back out and spoke to the president and was constantly updating him. On that evening, I spoke to Mr. Kushner and our negotiating team and Mr. Witkoff on at least six occasions, including twice on a secure line from the phone they had access to over there. So you don't know what you're talking about.
20: Senator Rosen, he has the floor.
5: I know your staff wrote up this cute statement for your TikTok video, but it's not true. And it's not real. That's not what happened. Okay? I'm the National Security Advisor and Secretary of State. I was co-located with the President in the midst of a high-stakes negotiation so that I could immediately inform him about events occurring halfway around the world. I was where I needed to be at that moment because we had a very capable team on the ground in Pakistan led by the Vice President, led by the Vice President of the United States.
1: Such a dope, Jackie Rosen. I mean, how was she in the Senate? That was before they cleaned up the voting system in Nevada, wasn't it? Before that's how she got elected. And the unions in Clark County, Vegas. The unions. The unions that that Donald Trump got no taxes on their overtime and their tips. But the unions are controlled, the pinky ring unions in Vegas are controlled by the Dems. Imagine a scenario where you or your loved ones face a threat. Your first instinct might be to resort to lethal force, but it's crucial to consider a safer, less lethal alternative first to avoid the legal complications associated with firearms. Introducing Byrna. Byrna's less lethal pistol launcher. This device is equipped with tear gas and kinetic ammunition and designed to incapacitate an attacker for up to 40 minutes, providing a critical window for you to escape or get help while minimizing the risk of permanent harm. Here's a real-life account from a Byrna customer named Adam. While heading to his night shift, Adam encountered a road-raging driver who swerved dangerously, stopped abruptly, and aggressively approached him. Remaining calm, Adam dialed 911 and armed himself with his Byrna launcher. He aimed the laser at the aggressor's chest, which immediately de-escalated the situation. The hostile driver returned to his vehicle and awaited the police. 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
9: Howie Carr will return.
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29: Lisa Skyhane loved working with people.
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4: Not once did you mention Ukraine when you were prioritizing the achievement that's there. Now let me go on.
1: Try to stay under.
4: Let
1: me
4: go on. Oh, you tried to stay. Yeah, please.
1: Well,
4: it's not funny. It's not funny, Secretary. Now,
1: what's not funny
4: in Iran
1: that-
4: now?
1: Well, you don't.
4: In Iran now, I reclaim my time. I'm not. I reclaim my time, Mr. Chairman.
1: You guys make these statements, and no one can respond.
4: He is interrupting me. I'm doing it. I'm asking you to reclaim those seconds back.
1: No.
4: Now in Iran, what goes around comes around, Mr. Chairman.
1: Oh boy, Bill Keating. I knew him before he had his testicles removed. By Nancy Pelosi. He stood up to Bulger. He was a stand-up guy, you know. Still the same with Lynch. Now these guys are petrified. They're Irish guys, heterosexuals from Massachusetts, and they're just worried they're going to be primaried. Just like Capuano was. Just like Crowley was by AOC down in New York.

0: here in you know, in terms of real money. And that's what he's making. You think he's busting this hump? He's working about as hard as Scott Pelley was. But he thinks all he's got to do, it's all about TikTok too. They don't talk to reporters anymore or anything like that. It's like, you know, people are saying, what is it? How can Jackie Rosen have a TikTok account? I have a TikTok account. You know, I know I'm not in Congress, but everybody who's got a public image, you know, I'm trying to get new people to come into the show. So I got the TikTok account. I got the Instagram account. That's why I did the illegal alien thing, you know, telling Mara where about all these illegal aliens. Boy, we have a rotten congressional delegation, though. Just terrible. 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

0: happen over the weekend. I'm Lisa Lacera, Fox News. President Trump on talks with Iran, saying they're going well, but he also said...
1: That's a very volatile part of the world, probably the most volatile part of the world. It's very... The people are volatile. The leadership, you see what's going on. We've gone through three teams of leadership.
0: And the president said the U.S. will get Iran's enriched uranium at some time in the not-too-distant future. This is the House, for the first time, has passed an Iran War Powers Resolution, with four Republicans joining Democrats. It next goes to the Senate. Secretary of State Marco Rubio back on Capitol Hill for a second day of hearings, telling lawmakers he hopes Israel and Lebanon can end their fighting, but blamed one of Iran's proxies for continuing to launch attacks into Israel.
2: We are hopeful that we can create a paradigm in which Lebanon's government and Israel can work together to disarm Hezbollah and allow the people of Lebanon to reclaim its country. But it's complex.
0: Israeli and Lebanese negotiators holding a marathon meeting at the State Department today. Los Angeles Mayor Karen Bass will face a runoff in November, while the race for California's next governor remains too close to call.
3: Incumbent LA Mayor Karen Bass claiming one of two spots on the November ballot.
4: I will tell you it's looking good so far.
3: The Democrat addressing supporters Tuesday, trailing his former reality star Spencer Pratt, a registered Republican and progressive LA City Council member Nithya Raman. In California's gubernatorial race, the frontrunners appear to be President Trump-backed conservative commentator Steve Hilton.
5: The campaign for change starts right now.
3: And former Biden Health and Human Services Secretary Javier Becerra. But there are still millions of votes to be counted.
0: Fox's Kristen Goodwin. Wall Street, the Dow lost 620. The Nasdaq minus 239. The S&P off 56. Oil prices climb back over $100 a barrel following the latest threats to the Iran-U.S. ceasefire. 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
10: I'm Tori Gates with this WXTK News Update. An accident on Route 6A in Sandwich this morning. The incident took place at around 11:40 a.m. between Spring Hill and Nye Roads. The motorist was taken to Cape Cod Hospital. Their identity and condition were not known. A Barnstable man will be sentenced tomorrow following his conviction on a rape charge. Richard Reynolds was convicted last month of sexually assaulting an 18-year-old woman in the summer of 2015. Reynolds was a friend of the family and acted as an uncle figure to the victim and her younger sister, who also claimed she was sexually abused by Reynolds. That case will be prosecuted at a later date. Chatham is issuing a warning about emails being sent from scammers to residents with active land use permit applications. The fake emails provide many accurate details and appear at first glance to be legitimate, but they ask for payment. People were told to make payments by wire transfer, apps, or using cryptocurrency, options the town does not use. Town leaders say their official emails will only come from the main address. Any other address is likely a scam and should be deleted without clicking on any links or attachments. Red Sox take on the Orioles tonight, 6:45 p.m. first pitch. I'm Tori Gates, News Radio 95 WXTK.
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13: There's a disabled vehicle blocking the left lane on Route 6 westbound at Route 130, causing a bit of a delay in the area. Then things slow down between the Mid-Cape Connector and the Sagamore Bridge. The Bourne Rotary is also looking a little crowded at this time. With your Cape Cod traffic, I'm Lexi Mack, and I've got your back.
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16: Meteorologist Danielle Moise here with your 1 degree outside Weather Network forecast. Clear skies tonight and cool lows in the mid-50s. Tomorrow, bright, mostly sunny, mild, highs in the lower 70s. A beautiful day. South-southwest breeze, 5 to 15 miles per hour. Friday starts with sun, but then the clouds increase. Will be warmer, highs in the mid to upper 70s with the west-southwest breeze, 5 to 10 miles per hour. For the only forecast you need to know, download our free 1 degree outside weather app in the App Store and Google Play.

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0: Katie Porter has officially conceded in California.
1: There's no time for potato heads.
0: She took all those shots for no reason. Now she can go back to the all-you-can-eat buffet. Speaking of potato heads, did you see Brian Stelter last night when Scott Pelley got whacked? He tweeted out, "This is monumental. This is going to be like an underwater volcano." And I tweeted, I retweeted it, and I said, "Don't you mean it's going to be more like a fart in a bathtub?"
1: Go there.
0: I mean, like Scott Pelley, come on.
1: That's the truth.
0: Even by Mr. Potato Head scandals standards, that's pretty weak. So there was a great tweet that a woman named Brandy Cruz put out about, apparently she knows him vaguely. She had a picture of him on the CBS Evening News, you know, before he got fired for low ratings. "I was an intern at CBS News," she says, "when Pelley would fill in for Katie Couric in the Evening News. I watched in the control room one day as he directed them to slowly push the shot in on him as he took his glasses off. It was so fake, I've remembered it for 15 years." That's a telling anecdote, I think. 844-500-4242. Time now for the Chump Line.

0: A district court judge has just ordered the reinstatement of Scott Pelley to 60 Minutes.
1: In this case, the chump line may be predicting the news. I mean, again, what are they suing over? You know, I mean, Sharon Alfonsi is all lawyered up. I mean, her contract ran out. They didn't extend it. What is the standing, the legal grounds for a lawsuit? And this guy goes crazy and screams and yells about a $7 million a year seldom show job. And he gets fired by the people he's been insulting for days publicly. I mean, what are his grounds?
2: Joe Biden says he fully supports the Easter farmer from Maine, Graham Cracker.
1: Yeah. I can't believe they let him out of the rest home to go to The View. That was a big mistake. That won't happen. But, you know, the thing is, he started babbling that his book is coming out in September. I mean, when you're that far gone, I mean, you go downhill month to month. You know, what's he going to be like when he has to go out and do these talk shows? Today's Chump Line is brought to you by the Byrna Less Lethal Pistol Launcher. 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
3: Lovey, I just saw that former Boston Patriots manager Raymond Perry passed away. Many people think that the Patriots' postseason history started when Veritek split the uprights. But us sports fans know that Perry led the football club to the Super Cup 40 years ago when the uprights were first split by Rich Gedman.
1: He's quite the sports aficionado, isn't he? When he's not out wind sailing or stalking, tracking 24-point buck down on the Cape.
4: I'm Scott Pelley, and this is the last 60 seconds of my career.
1: Officer Mark says, Scott Pelley, just another candy-ass ruffian. A fake tough guy. It's ironic, isn't it? He's from Texas, like Dan Rather. He wanted to be Dan Rather, and now he's been Dan. Now he is Dan Rather again. He's been shown the door, just like Kevin Cullen wanted to be Mike Barnacle, and he became Mike Barnacle. His career ended in disgrace.
5: When asked to comment about her son, Graham Plattner, Frau Plattner, his mother said, Er ist ein guter Junge. Ein sehr guter Junge.
1: Have you looked at his thing on Wikipedia? He said, they always, if you're a leftist, they always try to, smooth over the rough edges on Wikipedia. They say, he's got some extended relatives who are Jewish. It's like his brother-in-law married someone who was Jewish, and that means he's part Jewish or something. So they're trying, even though he loves those cool Nazi pictures from World War II, and he's got the Nazi tattoo, and he goes to the Luftwaffe house for breakfast, and his favorite book is Mein Kampf, and the only movie ending that ever made him cry is Sink the Bismarck. This is my column from this morning.
6: Gavin Newsom says they should be done counting all the ballots in California in 4 to 6 days, depending on how many times the coffee machine jams.
1: Yes, exactly.
7: I love watching Chuck perform the Schumer Shuffle as he tiptoes around the Plattner kerfuffle. But try as he might, there's no end in sight. The noise from this scandal is too loud to muffle.
1: Yeah, I think they could take him out though. I think they desperately want to take him out. They don't want to be chased around for the next 5 months. The election is 5 months away. Do you think they want to be, you know, all those people that we were playing the cuts from? I mean, this has just begun.
8: Of course, I'm still supporting Graham Plattner. There is nothing wrong with his old social media posts. If anything, they're an homage to my old articles in the Vermont Freeman.
1: I'd forgotten the name of that thing, the Vermont Freeman. That was the hippie newspaper, the weekly, where he printed about how women liked to be abused sexually. He was an expert on that. But, you know, he made $15 for that. That was his spending money for the month at the commune. Bought a lot of weed in the day.
9: Mr. Pelley, when you speak, hold on tight to the podium for when they throw the net over you.
1: I've seldom seen anyone with that high a regard of themselves. Talk about it. He is the classic legend in his own mind.
10: When Graham Plattner was asked about the porta potty, his reply was, "What happens in the porta potty stays in the porta potty."
1: Until you write about it on Reddit. You know, again, write it, regret it. Say it, forget it.
11: That was your last Chump Line message. Thank you for calling Howie Carr, you chump.
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12: Howie Carr is back.
1: The New York Post put out an article, says 617, that Plattner had to leave D.C. early because the National Republican Senatorial Committee people up in Maine were up there in Hancock County hassling his mother at a restaurant and his wife's mother and in-laws. You have to see the picture of these staffers all standing like Plattner outside with towels around their waist and bare-chested with signs. I had heard that it was the New York Post reporters who were up there asking questions, and that's why he had to go back. I don't think he got too good of a reaction, you know, because all those senators, you know, they got hit with the usual questions. You know, this is what's going to be. They're going to be chased around now. Like, you know, remember Marco Rubio after the debate in New Hampshire? I always remember this. You know, when Chris Christie said he talked like a robot with his talking points, and then they had the robot chasing him around. Well, now you got all these reporters. They're real reporters, you know, because they're willing to ask the tough questions. Unlike the comrades, the fluffers, they go, "What do you think of Graham Plattner's latest thing? Are you on kick? What do you think of someone who's on kick? Should he be? Should be a U.S. Senator? I don't think they want that. I color the hunch. I don't think that's the way they want to spend the next 5 months running to the car or going out the back way. You know, Mayor Koch in New York City always used to say, the one thing you always have to do as a politician, if you went in one door, you go out the same door. You don't let them chase you out a different door. And you know, they're not making them like Ed Koch anymore. These guys will be running out the back door every time. 844, and they'll be throwing crawlers at them and just and then did you see the other one? Someone was doing one the other day. They were holding up a steno pad or a legal pad, one of the aides, and so they freeze framed it. What was written on it, what was written on it is, "Get back to Trump." They have an NFL playbook is hundreds of pages, right? The Democrats got one play. They could put it on a business card, on a note card. They don't even need a legal pad. Get Trump. Go back to Trump. 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Jared, what's the poll question? What are the results thus far?
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1: I'm voting for Plattner still.
2: Yeah, Plattner's still in the lead at 77%, 23% for Tallarico.
3: Er ist ein guter Junge, ein sehr guter Junge.
1: Oh, there it is. 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This is while supplies last, while supplies last. So, you know, we're talking about these problems with the voting, or the not man-made, Democrat-made problems with the voting. And someone put this out. This was they had the chyrons on the screen, you know, in California. With 39.3% of the vote in L.A. last night, Karen Bass had 117,579. Spencer Pratt had 86,323. A few minutes, maybe an hour later, 42%, 3% of more of the vote was in. Karen Bass had gone from 117,579 to 130,429. Spencer Pratt, with the extra 3%, had gone from 86,323 to 86,323. But nothing to see here, folks. Move along. Everything is fine. Meanwhile, in New Jersey, they got another really stellar person. Adam Hamawi, Adam Hamawi. He's from Egypt. He walks like an Egyptian. He volunteered for a nonprofit which was discovered to be a front for Al-Qaeda. He lied under oath as a defense witness for an Islamic terrorist. He has close ties to Islamic terrorists like the blind sheikh who plotted to bomb the United States. And this guy won the primary with a whopping 28% of the vote. 28% of the vote. Now it's a Democrat district in Central Jersey. He's probably going to be the next member of the squad. Isn't it wonderful? 844-500-4242. 844-500-4242. 207. Possible bumper sticker. Graham Plattner, 2026. The final solution. That's a little harsh, but it's good. 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
6: I'm Tori Gates with this WXTK News Update. Two accidents in Falmouth this morning. Police were called to a head-on collision between two vehicles on Sandwich Road just before 5 a.m. One person was hospitalized. About 2 hours later, on Woods Hole Road, a pickup truck went off the road, struck a fire hydrant and utility pole, and overturned. A juvenile has been charged in connection with a series of vehicle-related crimes in Lakeville. The suspect and a second who has charges pending are suspected in at least 10 vehicle burglaries and one vehicle theft. Authorities believe similar incidents in Raynham and Taunton may be tied to the pair. Training exercises are being conducted by the 102nd Intelligence Wing at Joint Base Cape Cod. Authorities say the exercise aims to demonstrate combat readiness while sustaining 24-hour operations. These exercises will continue through Sunday as airmen practice their ability to operate while responding to base attacks, force protection incidents, casualty scenarios, and degraded infrastructure. Area residents may hear simulated weapons fire, sirens, or the installation's public address system related to the training. There's a look at news. I'm Tori Gates, News Radio 95 WXTK.
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1: The five have just switched over to talking about Scott Pelley, and everybody's got a big bleep-eating grin on their faces. That makes millions of us. More millions than actually watch 60 Minutes, that's for sure. All right, 844-500-4242. Another, people are coming up with more one-liners now that my column's written. Plattner thought Schindler's List was a comedy. So I don't think I would have put that in either, but I don't mind repeating the joke on the air. Let's have some, there's some more sad news in the media today. I'd like to read a sad tweet that just came out from Neela Banerjee. She's from the climate desk at National Panhandler Radio. I've been at NPR for 6 years, and for the last three, I worked as head of its relatively new climate desk. We were 10 people who did ambitious, prize-winning enterprise and broke news. We launched an annual network-wide Climate Solutions Week that set the standard for cooperation with member stations and that gave audiences a sense of urgency and inspiration amidst the planetary gloom. It was a grand run. Today, I was laid off by NPR. The climate desk no longer exists separately. Oh no! What about the polar bears? It has been folded into the national desk.
11: Blah, blah, blah. Blah, blah, blah.
1: One of the VIPs just mentioned to me when I said, what was I going to do? They only got 1% of their funding from the feds. That's what they told us for decades. And now they've laid off 30% of their staff, something like that. I don't know. They don't seem to be managed very well. It's Pride Week. You know, it's Pride Week. They're having an LGBTQ plus job fair, or they did have it, at along with a Pride flag planting at Boston City Hall. This kind of reminds me of the No Whites Need Apply Christmas party, right? As Libs of TikTok says, how is it legal for city government to use tax dollars to only help certain people get jobs based on who they like to have sex with and discriminate against straight people? I guess it's okay here in Massachusetts, the People's Republic of Massachusetts. Do you remember a woman named Dinesia Yancey? She was she was on the city hall payroll, and for $115,000 a year, and she was a big time lesbian who was I don't know what her title was, but it's a DEI title, right? $115,000 a year. She was a far left Boston activist. She was arrested in April of 2025, after a woman, her gal pal, said Yancey had slammed her, Nancy had slammed her against the wall, struck her in the throat, and walked out of her Roxbury home with a locked safe. And Yancey Denacia, who's on Michelle Wu's staff, returned to the Roxbury home while officers were on the scene. She was arrested. Prosecutors charged the City Hall coat holder with one felony count of assault and battery with a dangerous weapon, too wet a wall, and one misdemeanor count of assault and battery. In July 2025, a judge dismissed the felony count outright in the halls of justice, .. The misdemeanor was continued without a finding. C-W-O-F, quaff. As it's called, wiped from her record if she completes probation. Her sentence, a no-contact order with her sapphic soulmate, former sapphic soulmate, and anger management. No trial, no conviction, no record. And no announcement that she was returned to the payroll. But on Monday, the city's Pride kickoff page listed Dinesia Yancey, who had beaten up her girlfriend, allegedly, as the official contact for the day's Pride flag raising at Boston City Hall. So she's back on the payroll. Would Yancey have her job, this is Mass Daily News, if she were an Asian male staffer with no activist resume instead of a woke, black, queer BLM Boston founder? Because remember the fight in Chinatown? You know, the guy Sigwan Agundo or whatever his name was, the guy they call Mini Me. We used to be for Yancey, and then he got to be this big time DEI City Hall aide, and then he tried to pick up this Afghan woman who was living in Chinatown with a hack, another City Hall hack, who was born in Taiwan. So she goes back drunk to the apartment, to the apartment in Chinatown, and she starts hitting. They get into this big fray. And she works in the Office of Police Accountability, by the way, the Afghan woman. And so that they deal with issues of police brutality. So the cops come, and she starts making racial slurs against the Hispanic woman cop. This woman in the Office of Police Accountability, who was born in Afghanistan, who has a Chinese-born boyfriend, and but the boyfriend's name was Chulan Huang, and he's a straight guy, obviously, and he's an Asian, so he's like technically white now, right? He gets fired. He gets fired, even though he's got scratches, I think, on his face from the Afghan woman, who also gets fired. So they get fired, but because they're heterosexuals, and they're not they're they're quote, they're technically minorities, you know, Muslim or Asian, but you know, in the intersectionality of DEI, a black lesbian trumps both of them. So she gets her job back, and those two get fired. They're gone. So that's the way it works in City Hall. Told you a little bit about this guy. This is an interesting story. Representative Jimmy Gomez. He's been one of the guys that's been demanding the release of the Epstein files because he's very, very concerned about public morality. And he is the founder in 2023 of the Congressional Dads Caucus. You know, for fathers, you know, doing the right thing by their kids and all this. He wore his baby son in a sling around his neck during marathon votes for House Speaker. He said, "Dads need to do more of our part, both at home and in Congress, advocating for policies that uplift parents and children." He has now made an announcement to CNN. "Years ago, I made personal mistakes outside my marriage that have caused real pain to my wife and family." This is with a congressional aide who was some between 20 and 30 years younger than he was. And as I said earlier in the show, no indication on whether he asked his side piece to call him daddy. Because he is, after all, chairman of the Congressional Dads Caucus.
0: "Daddy, you're my daddy."
1: Well, this is from the New York Post. They busted the story originally. He finally admitted it. While trumpeting his family role, sources said Gomez partied with Eric Swalwell and Senator Ruben Gallego, boozing and behaving boorishly as members of the so-called Cool Kids clique. A Democrat source familiar with the matter said, "This guy Gomez is a real sleazebag. He should resign and use his free time to trade war stories with Swalwell." Try not to let what I've just told you destroy your faith in the moral high ground that is occupied by all the members of the Democrat caucus in Washington, whether or not they have the Kick app on their cell phones or otherwise. 844-500-4242. This is Mark Wayne Mullen talking to Chris Murphy. You know, Chris Murphy's another one of those guys who grew a beard. You know, somebody was saying Democrats try to do that, like Swalwell and all these guys in Murphy, and they all try to grow beards to have. But you know what? I noticed Hilton did that too. Did you notice that right before the election? He used to have hair on his top of his head and clean shaven chin. Now he shaved his head, and he's got a little, you know, a 3-day growth, 4-day growth of beard. But anyway, this is Mark Wayne Mullen, the DHS secretary, speaking to Chris Murphy, a newly bearded guy from Connecticut, who said that he's for high government standards and rules to enforce them for all elected officials. And then the CNN anchor said, "Does that include Democrats like Plattner?" And he said, "Well, you know, there's a difference." Yeah, the difference is the D in their title. But this is Mark Wayne Mullen talking about Chris Murphy using reckless terms describing ICE agents, calling them unconstitutional, or as Mara Healy would say, rogue agents. Cut 20.
8: When you throw out reckless terms and you start referring to our agents as being dangerous, unconstitutional, and lawless, that's why our agents' death threats are up by 8,000%. I know that's not what you want, but your political theater, that's what it causes. When you start looking at assaults on our officers, they're up by 1,300%. Senator Murphy, is that what you want? I don't think it is. I really don't. But I understand the political theater. I understand wanting to get sound bites. And that was obvious because the whole time he was giving your testimony, he wasn't looking at me. He was looking at a camera. I get that. I get it. If you have bigger political ambitions, fine. Just say it. But don't do it at the expense of my officers. When you want to really talk about funding, you haven't funded my officers. CBP and ICE has been willing to do the job for free. Why? Because of a reckless administration. Prior to President Trump coming in and saving America, you had a reckless administration that was destroying America by letting millions of illegals into our country. We're a nation of laws, and we're going to enforce those laws. What separates us from other countries is because people respect the rule of law.
1: 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Beginning, you think Danang Dick, his fellow senator from Connecticut, you think Rosa DeLauro, the woman with the purple hair who's 95 years old, you think she respects the law? 844-500-4242. 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It cools with wind chill of minus 14 degrees. It shoots out air 65 feet, yet it runs quiet. 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I'm Howie Carr.
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17: Three staccato cries of Mayday and an eyewitness report of a mid-air explosion is about all that is known this morning of the British Columbia air disaster, which yesterday claimed 52 lives.
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0: Howie Carr is back.
1: I love it when the Democrats are always saying that the ICE and the Trump administration are doing unconstitutional actions when they're arresting these illegal aliens. I mean, I'm glad Mark Wayne Mullen just pointed out to Chris Murphy the reality. I mean, not that Chris Murphy was listening. Like he said, he was just, you know, he was mugging for the camera, you know, for his TikTok, just like Jackie Rosen was doing her TikTok video with Marco Rubio. But anyway, this is what Mark Wayne Mullen said to Chris Murphy about all these ridiculous accusations that these are unconstitutional agencies, rogue agencies engaging in the Mara Healey word, shenanigans. Cut 19.
8: You know, I do have an opening statement here, but wow.

0: Man, you know, all the people that had to sit through that terrible commencement speech at Wake Forest, they must be feeling a little Schadenfreude today. Talk about karma. I'm Howie Carr.
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11: A signal of progress with Iran. I'm Lisa Lucera, Fox News. That from President Trump, even as a ceasefire shows signs of cracking.
12: Despite Iran launching a barrage of missiles and drones into Kuwait Wednesday, President Trump says the ceasefire is working.
13: We nipped it in the bud very quickly, as we do with the greatest military in the world. But some people would say they were slightly provoked.
12: The president described the Iranian strikes as a response to what U.S. military officials described as defensive strikes by the U.S. earlier this week. President Trump spoke to reporters shortly before the U.S. House advanced for the first time a war powers resolution to end military action against Iran.
11: Fox's Jared Halpern at the White House. That resolution next goes to the Senate. A dual Iranian-American citizen and tech CEO has been arrested, accused of supplying U.S. equipment to Iran's nuclear agency and military. Jamshid Ghomi faces charges of conspiracy to violate the International Emergency Economic Powers Act. A day after

0: Acting Attorney General Todd Blanche said the anti-weaponization fund was scrapped. President Trump not committing to an end to the program.
1: The weaponization fund, as far as I'm concerned, was a beautiful thing.
0: The $1.8 billion fund was meant to compensate allies of the president, though it faced bipartisan criticism, with some lawmakers expressing concerns it could be used for people who took part in the Capitol riot. A man shot and killed by the FBI in Bakersfield, California, after police say he took 10 school employees hostage inside a downtown office building, holding them for nearly 16 hours. Authorities say Anthony Scott Searles Harris told them he had a bomb strapped to himself and to some of the hostages.
2: There were a total of 10 members of our community whose lives were changed yesterday, unexpectedly, but we are thankful that they have been reunited with their loved ones after this ordeal.
0: Assistant Police Chief Jeremy Blakemore, America's listening to Fox News.
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8: I'm Tori Gates with this WXTK News Update. An accident on Route 6A in Sandwich this morning. The incident took place at around 11:40 a.m. between Spring Hill and Nye Roads. The motorist was taken to Cape Cod Hospital. Their identity and condition were not known. A Barnstable man will be sentenced tomorrow following his conviction on a rape charge. Richard Reynolds was convicted last month of sexually assaulting an 18-year-old woman in the summer of 2015. Reynolds was a friend of the family and acted as an uncle figure to the victim and her younger sister, who also claimed she was sexually abused by Reynolds. That case will be prosecuted at a later date. Chatham is issuing a warning about emails being sent from scammers to residents with active land use permit applications. The fake emails provide many accurate details and appear at first glance to be legitimate, but they ask for payment. People were told to make payments by wire transfer, apps, or using cryptocurrency, options the town does not use. Town leaders say their official emails will only come from the main address. Any other address is likely a scam and should be deleted without clicking on any links or attachments. Red Sox take on the Orioles tonight, 6:45 p.m. first pitch. I'm Tori Gates, News Radio 95 WXTK.
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17: 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The Sagamore Bridge and the Bourne Bridge are wide open. The Bourne Rotary is moving right along. Route 6 is free and clear, and it's an easy ride on the Scenic Highway and the Mid-Cape Highway. With your Cape Cod traffic, I'm Lexi Mack, and I've got your back.
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20: Meteorologist Danielle Moyes here with your 1 degree outside Weather Network forecast. Clear skies tonight and cool lows in the mid-50s. Tomorrow, bright, mostly sunny, mild, highs in the lower 70s. A beautiful day. South-southwest breeze, 5 to 15 miles per hour. Friday starts with sun, but then the clouds increase. Will be warmer, highs in the mid to upper 70s with the west-southwest breeze, 5 to 10 miles per hour. For the only forecast you need to know, download our free 1 degree outside weather app in the App Store and Google Play.
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